0: has finished fifth in the women's pole vault. Zoe Hobbs was sixth in the women's 100 metres, and Tom Walsh was also sixth in the men's shot put. At the US Tennis Open, there have been third round wins for Coco Gauff, Mira Andreeva and Iga Swiatek. That's sport. I'm Sandy Hodge.
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3: Weather Watch 24-7, the Met Service forecast for Ashburton, Mid-Canterbury. For the rest of the day, rain, possibly heavy, light winds, then southeasterlies building. Expect a low overnight of 5. To Monday, a few showers clearing to fine in the afternoon. Southeasterlies turning northeasterly in the afternoon as well. Expect a high of 10 and a cold overnight low of 0. Looking on to Tuesday, fine, light winds. Expect a warmer high of 12 and a low of 1.
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Great song there. Kiwi music from Kotori. It's called Lay Your Head. Afternoon, kia ora. This is Hokanui for a Sunday. It's Liam here with you. Through until 6 tonight. Florence the Machine's coming a few mo's. As Mid-Canterbury's best music mix continues. Classic now from Roxy Music. It's More Than This. Afternoon, this is Hokanui.

0: Billy Joel classic. Yeah, we didn't start the fire. Afternoon, this is Mid Canterbury's Hawkenui for a Sunday. It's Liam here with you through until 6 o'clock tonight. Hey, rain possibly heavy across the afternoon with southeasterly winds picking up. We've got a high of 10 degrees today and an overnight low of 5. Outside right now, it is 8 degrees. Definitely a nice afternoon to be inside. I think a dreary afternoon in store for us, so it's probably best to just stay inside. You know, it's just one of those things where it's just not worth the admin to go out, you know, to put a jacket on and all of that jazz. It's just not worth it. Stay home, I say. Hearts, What About Love to come very soon. Gavin DeGraw's I Don't Wanna Be and One Republic continues Mid-Canterbury's best music mix next here on Hawkenui.
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0: Latest one there from Role Models called High Hopes 3000. Afternoon, this is Mid Canterbury's Hawkenui for a Sunday. It's Liam here through till 6. We are the home of Luke Howden for breakfast. He's back with you tomorrow morning from 6 a.m. The latest news not too far away coming up soon at 1. Between now and then, well, Mid Canterbury's best music mix continues. We've got Rita Ora and I Will Never Let You Down to come. ABC and Poison Arrow to come. And Filter, Take a Picture, continues the best music mix next here on Mid Canterbury's Hawkenui.
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0: Right across mid-Canterbury on 92.5 and 96.5. This is Hokanui for a Sunday afternoon. It's Liam here with you through until 6. The latest news. Here for you next at 1 o'clock. Soundtrack to your Sunday rolls on with mid-Canterbury's best music mix continuing. We've got Dua Lipa and Levitating to come. Alex Warren's latest one, Passenger, a bit later on. And a great classic from The Police, Every Breath You Take, for you at about 10 past 1. Leanne Rimes, though, it's Can't Fight the Moonlight from her. It's here straight after the latest news next here on Mid-Canterbury's Hokanui.
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13: In this update, politicians from all sides of the aisle are promising to back farmers. National Labour Act, New Zealand First, Opportunity and the Greens have taken part in a TVNZ rural voters debate in Morrinsville. ACT's Andrew Hoggard says the party's always been on the farmers' side.
14: Resource Management Act, ensuring property rights, getting a system that works for people.
13: New Zealand First, Mark Patterson says they stand up for the little guy.
15: Been the champion of maligned industries like mining, like aquaculture, like the wool industry.
13: Meanwhile, Opportunity Party's Daniel Ebb is promising innovation.
16: We can invent our way out of a lot of these issues.
13: The Greens are promising to introduce a third competitor to take on the supermarket duopoly if elected. Kiwimart would be a publicly owned supermarket with a focus on providing affordable food. Green Party co-leader Chloe Swarbrick has laid out how it will be set up.
17: It will start through the divestment and fair purchasing of 120 pre-existing supermarkets and their two distribution centres in the North and South Island.
13: It was part of a wider Kai policy, which included expanding school lunches to 150,000 more students and investing $150 million into food hubs, marae and food rescue programs. Thousands more people could get the keys to their first home under National's proposed expansion of the first home loan scheme. The party wants to more than double the income cap to $300,000 from $150,000 for couples and $95,000 for individuals. The cap hasn't changed since 2022. Housing spokesperson Chris Bishop says the scheme helps overcome the biggest barrier to buying a home, the deposit.
18: It's publicly available. It's existed in some way, shape or form for the better part of 20 years, but a lot of people don't know it exists, and so part of this policy is to actually raise the profile of it a bit, to be honest.
13: That's news.
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13: In sport, Warriors coach Andrew Webster's undeterred heading into the NRL finals despite a nail-biting 31-30 victory over the Manly Sea Eagles. While the competition leaders completed their regular season campaign with a sixth straight win, they also conceded at least five tries for a third consecutive match. Erin Routliffe is through to the third round of the women's doubles at the US Tennis Open. The New Zealander and Indonesian playing partner Aldila Sujadi, who are the ninth seeds, have won their round two match in straight sets, 6-4, 6-4. Bad weather has forced the cancellation of NASCAR qualifying for the sixth time this season, this time at the first event of the Cup Series playoffs at Darlington Raceway. Shane Van Gisbergen, who's out of title contention, will start 26th in tomorrow's race. That's sport. I'm Sandy Hodge.
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24: Weather Watch 24/7, the Met Service forecast for Ashburton, Mid-Canterbury. For the rest of the day, rain, possibly heavy, light winds, then southeasterlies building. Expect a low overnight of 5. To Monday, a few showers clearing to fine in the afternoon. Southeasterlies turning northeasterly in the afternoon as well. Expect a high of 10 and a cold overnight low of 0. Looking on to Tuesday, fine, light winds. Expect a warmer high of 12 and a low of 1.
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0: Bar Road in Keating there. Life is a roller coaster. Afternoon, this is Hawkinui, the home of the country, with Jamie Mackay. Fingers crossed he's back with you tomorrow afternoon from midday. He's been off, been a bit unwell recently, so we've had a rotating crowd of those filling in. So Jamie might be back with you tomorrow, if not Hamish Mackay in from midday tomorrow afternoon. If you missed anything from this week's editions from the country, though, make sure you catch up the Best of the Country podcast. It's all thanks to our mates at Rabobank. 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The Best of Music Mix continues on in a few mo's with Andy Grammer's Fresh Eyes to come, and a classic from the Eagles, Heartache Tonight, is up next here on Hawkinui.
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0: Samba Andreas to right across your Sunday. It's Liam here with you through until 6 tonight. Latest news not too far away. Coming up soon at 2 o'clock. Between now and then, well, the soundtrack to your Sunday just continues on for you. Some great tunes to come for you as the best music mix continues. Franz Ferdinand's Take Me Out on the way. Ella Langley and her latest one, the follow-up to Choosing Texas. It's called Be Her. And a classic from Michael Jackson, Billie Jean, is here in 2.5 minutes.
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0: 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It's Liam here with you through until 6. The latest news here for you next at 2. Soundtrack to your Sunday afternoon rolls on next with Peter Gabriel's Big Time after 2. Got the Bee Gees a bit later on with Alone, and Sam Fender teams up with Olivia Dean to Rain Me In. We'll get that on for you at about 10 past 2. 5 sauce though, it's She Looks So Perfect. It continues the best music mix straight after the latest news next here at 2.
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13: In this update, ACT's pushing its climate policy further, pledging to scrap the 2050 net zero target and repealing the Zero Carbon Act. Instead, the party would tie our emissions targets to our major trading partners. The Green Party is promising a $6 billion food policy package if elected. It includes a new publicly owned supermarket called KiwiMart with a mandate for affordable food. It would be set up by divesting and purchasing 120 supermarkets and 2 distribution centres, which would give 15% market share right out of the gate. Also included is a school lunch extension, a fair food fund for food hubs, food rescue and marae, and increased Commerce Commission power. Party co-leader Chloe Swarbrick says it would be paid through their wealth tax.
14: We can see that there's obviously a lot of interest from the National Party to talk about tax this election, but not any real interest into going into the granular detail of it.
13: Widening access to 5% deposits for first-time buyers is expected to come at little extra cost to the government. National wants to lift the first home loan income cap to $300,000 in a bid to increase home ownership rates. Housing spokesperson Chris Bishop says most of the costs will be covered through mortgage lender insurance paid over the life of the loan. He says there'll be a small cost to the government through Kāinga Ora, which administers the scheme.
15: The provision to extend that will come from within Vote Housing baseline, so we're expecting somewhere between an extra $3 to $4, maybe $5 million.
13: Heavy downpours are on the cards for upper western parts of the South Island as a trough moves through the centre of the country. Claudia O'Neill reports.
16: Met Service has issued an orange rain warning for the Grey and Buller districts and Nelson Lakes running through to the early hours of tomorrow. Rainfall could reach around 25 millimetres an hour in the afternoon and evening. Watches come into force this morning for parts of Canterbury, Marlborough and Westland, and from later today in Tasman and the Tararua Range.
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13: In sport, All Blacks lock Sam Darry's gutted for captain Adi Savia after his tour-ending shoulder injury in the third test loss to South Africa in Soweto. Savia, who scored two tries in the opening half hour before going off, won't be available in Baltimore as the All Blacks look to salvage a series draw.
20: Adi's massive for us. He's our leader, and he's a great leader at that. He always makes time for the boys, so really, really disappointed for him and his family and what he's having to go through now. Obviously, he'll go through the scans and see all the damages, but looks obviously reasonably serious.
13: St Andrews College are the National First 15 rugby champions for the first time. The Christchurch School have beaten Tauranga Boys College 34-24 in today's final in Palmerston North. And Scott McLaughlin's bagged pole position for tomorrow's final IndyCar race of the year in Monterey, California. That's sport. I'm Sandy Hodge.
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22: WeatherWatch 24-7, the Met Service forecast for Ashburton, Mid-Canterbury. For the rest of the day, rain, possibly heavy. Light winds, then southeasterlies building. Expect a low overnight of 5. To Monday, a few showers clearing to fine in the afternoon. Southeasterlies turning northeasterly in the afternoon as well. Expect a high of 10 and a cold overnight low of 0. Looking on to Tuesday, fine, light winds. Expect a warmer high of 12 and a low of 1.
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Peter Gabriel there, big time. This is Hawkinui for Sunday. Liam here. Through until 6 tonight, playing you the best music mix with the Bee Gees up next. First, though, Sam Fender and Olivia Dean on Hawkinui.

0: the Jonas Brothers there at Sucker. This is Mid Canterbury's Hokanui for a Sunday. It's Liam here through until 6 o'clock tonight. Remember, we are the home of Luke Howden for breakfast. He's back in the morning from 6 a.m. Hey, on the show with Luke tomorrow, he's going to be chatting all things sport with Jason Rickard. Of course, been a massive sporting weekend, losing out to the Springboks this morning. That was the ABs. But of course, the Wars taking the win last night at Mount Smart, so that is always a win. And welcoming week is on next week. It's all about celebrating the wonderful multicultural melting pot that we now call Mid Canterbury. Tony Durham from Ashburton Council is going to be stopping by to share the events scattered through the week to mark the occasion, including the big one, the food festival that is going to be next Saturday. So make sure you tune in with Luke tomorrow morning from 6 a.m. On the way very soon, the K-pop Demon Hunters, Queen and Crowded House on the way next here on Mid Canterbury's Hokanui.
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0: Fly the Faith there. Only love can hurt like this. Right across your Sunday, Liam here with you through until 6. Of course, Father's Day today. So happy Father's Day to all the fathers and father figures. And of course, my heart goes out to anyone who today is celebrating, I suppose celebrating in a sense, but experiencing Father's Day without their father for the first time. It's never easy. I can't imagine it. My mum always struggles on Father's Day, so I can only imagine. My heart goes out to you nonetheless. Before 3 o'clock, Stella Leafley's Boston, Cyndi Lauper, and Girls Just Want to Have Fun. And a tune from Robbie Williams, Feel, is up next.
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0: 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Afternoon, Liam here with you through until 6. The latest news here for you next at 3. Soundtrack, it's your Sunday Arvo, rolls on next with the best music mix continuing. We've got Teddy Swims and Mr. Know-It-All to come. Adele a bit later on with Send My Love and a classic from Survivor. It's Eye of the Tiger and it's here for you at about 10 past 3. Kid Rock, though, all summer long is here for you straight after the latest in news, sport and weather, which is next.
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10: In this update, the ACT Party's proposing a shake-up to the environmental policy. If it forms the next government, it will scrap the net zero target and cut carbon taxes by removing the government's minimum price for ETS auctions. It would also introduce a carbon tax refund, returning 100% of net carbon auction revenue to New Zealanders. ACT Party climate change spokesperson Simon Court claims keeping the net zero targets in place will be damaging.
11: But all that's going to happen if we continue to pursue them is we will impoverish New Zealanders, households and businesses and farmers.
10: National is promising to expand access to the 5% first home loan scheme. If elected, it says it will increase the income cap for eligibility so more people can access the scheme. Singles and group buyers would be able to get it if they make $300,000 a year or less. The current system has a $95,000 limit for single people and a $150,000 limit for couples. New Zealand First wants to make citizenship a requirement for superannuation and shut out non-citizens from 2029. Leader Winston Peters says the super was designed to support Kiwis who've spent decades paying tax, but the scheme was established in 1977 before today's immigration levels. He says people currently don't need to be citizens to get the full payment, as a resident visa is enough. Peters adds the annual super bill for migrants who became New Zealand residents aged 50 or older has now topped $1 billion, more than double a decade ago. A clinical psychologist says slow and steady will be the way to go when it comes to MDMA mental health treatment. Two New Zealand psychiatrists have been given MedSafe approval to prescribe the drug for the treatment of post-traumatic stress disorder. Australian clinical psychologist Monica Shewakil has had the ability to use it with patients for the past 3 years. She says the drug has some unique benefits. That's news.
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10: In sport. A place in the last 16 at the US Tennis Open for women's 14th seed, Iva Jovic. She's outlasted fellow rising star and close friend Alexandra Ayala over three sets and more than 3 hours on centre court. Two-time champion Naomi Osaka's also advanced. Coach Andrew Webster believes high-pressure minutes for a crop of young warriors will come in handy during the NRL finals. Experienced forwards trio James Fisher-Harris, Mitch Barnett and Aaron Clark were all subbed off towards the end of their tense one-point win over Manly to finish the regular season. Springboks coach Razzie Erasmus is rejecting the idea they've won a quasi series by beating the All Blacks in Soweto. South Africa have gone 2-1 up as the series heads to Baltimore for its finale. While many labelled the third test as a decider, Erasmus says it's always been a four-match series. That's sport. I'm Sandy Hodge.
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12: WeatherWatch 24/7. The Met Service forecast for Ashburton, Mid-Canterbury. For the rest of the day, rain, possibly heavy, light winds, then southeasterlies building. Expect a low overnight of 5. To Monday, a few showers clearing to fine in the afternoon. Southeasterlies turning northeasterly in the afternoon as well. Expect a high of 10 and a cold overnight low of 0. Looking on to Tuesday, fine, light winds. Expect a warmer high of 12 and a low of 1.
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Teddy Swims there, Mr. Know-It-All, right here on Hawkanui for a Sunday. Liam here, through until 6 tonight. We've got Adele in a few mo's. First, though, Survivor on Hawkanui.

0: Seal, it's Kiss from a Rose, and this is Mid Canterbury's Hawkanui for a Sunday. It's Liam with you through until 6 o'clock tonight. Thank you very much for having us on. Remember, we are the home of Luke Howden for breakfast. He's back in the morning from 6 a.m. And once Luke's done and dusted at 10, we get into the Hawkanui morning music mix, 2 hours of your favourite tunes to get you through your start to your day. And then from midday, we've got the country. And then from 1 o'clock, Peter Mack is back across your afternoon playing you Mid Canterbury's best music mix, which is my job this Sunday. We've got Kenny Loggins on the way with Footloose. Gwen Stefani teams up with Akon and a few Mo's. And Ed Sheeran's Shivers is up next here on Hawkanui.
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0: Taylor Swift there, I Knew It, I Knew You. It's Liam with you right across your Sunday here until 6 tonight. The latest one there from her on the way very soon between now and 4 o'clock. The best music mix continues with the soundtrack to your Sunday. Jason Derulo's In My Head on the way. UB40's Red Red Wine and Powderfinger, My Happiness, is up next.
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0: 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Afternoon, kia ora. It's Liam here through until 6. Latest news next at 4. Soundtrack to your Sunday rolls on next with the best music mix continuing. Chapel Roan and Pink Pony Club on the way after 4. Olivia Dean's Man I Need on the way a bit later on. And a Kiwi classic from DD Smash. It's Magic What She Do. And it's here at about 10 past 4. The New Radicals, though, it's You Get What She Give. And it's here for you straight after the latest in news, sport and weather. Up next.
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10: In this update, New Zealand First wants to make citizenship a requirement for superannuation and shut out non-citizens from 2029. Leader Winston Peters says the super was designed to support Kiwis who've spent decades paying tax, but the scheme was established in 1977, before today's immigration levels. Jamie Cunningham has more.
11: Peters says people currently don't need to be citizens to get the full payment, as a resident visa is enough. He adds the annual super bill for migrants who became New Zealand residents aged 50 or older has now topped $1 billion, more than double a decade ago.
10: ACT wants to do away with our emissions targets, claiming this will protect jobs. The party's unveiled its climate change policy, which involves repealing the Zero Carbon Act, cutting the carbon tax and securing a better deal under the Paris Agreement. It says our current approach places unnecessary costs on businesses and households and is making the country broke. Climate change spokesperson Simon Court says our industries are going up against overseas competitors, which don't face the same carbon charges.
12: The aim is to keep Kiwi jobs here, not export jobs while the emissions simply happen somewhere else.
10: Woolworths and Foodstuffs would have to compete with a publicly owned supermarket called KiwiMart if the Greens got their way. The party's pledging to set up the third supermarket if it forms the next election. It would be launched by the divestment and purchase of 120 supermarkets and two distribution centres and would cost about $2.8 billion to set up fully. Green Party co-leader Chloe Swarbrick says ultimately it would take legislation to make it happen.
12: I don't think that the duopoly is particularly interested in having a third competitor come in and lower prices and therefore potentially take a chunk out of their profits. But this is what is necessary.
10: Australian drone operators have arrived in Nepal to help search for those missing in the country's disaster-stricken regions. The 15-person specialist team includes victim identification specialists following a request from authorities. That's news.
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15: Hokanui Sport.
10: In sport, the All Blacks are already eyeing their series finale against South Africa in Baltimore. The Springboks have won their home leg of the series 2-1 after a 5-point triumph in Soweto. But All Blacks fullback Damien McKenzie insists they're not far away and can earn a drawn series next weekend.
16: The opportunities they get, they're going to take them, and they did so. We took our opportunities and we got them. We've just got to take more of them, but I think we've cracked enough. Still one more test to go over in Baltimore, so I'm really looking forward to that one.
10: Meanwhile, the Manawatu women have outlasted Counties Manukau 52-43 in a 15-try Farah Palmer Cup clash in Pukekohe. And St Andrews College are the national first 15 champions for the first time. Women's second seed Elena Rybakina, two-time champion Naomi Osaka and rising American star Iva Jovic are the latest through to round four at tennis's US Open. That's sport. I'm Sandy Hodge.
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19: WeatherWatch 24/7. The Met Service forecast for Ashburton, Mid-Canterbury. For the rest of the day, rain, possibly heavy, light winds, then southeasterlies building. Expect a low overnight of 5. To Monday, a few showers clearing to fine in the afternoon. Southeasterlies turning northeasterly in the afternoon as well. Expect a high of 10 and a cold overnight low of 0. Looking on to Tuesday, fine, light winds. Expect a warmer high of 12 and a low of 1.
15: Mid-Canterbury's best music mix lives here on Hokanui.

Chaperone there, Pink Pony Club, right here on Hokanui for a Sunday. Liam with you through until 6 tonight. Thanks so much for having us on. Olivia Dean to come in a few mo's. And obviously, she's got a sold-out show in Auckland coming up later on this year. Exciting stuff. Honestly, she's just absolutely incredible. She's on the way with Man I Need. First, though, Kiwi classic from DD Smash. Love this one. It's called Magic What She Do, and this is Hokanui Afternoon.

0: Empire for the Sun there. Walking on a dream. This is Hawke Nui for a Sunday. Liam with you through until 6. We are the home of Luke Howden for breakfast. He's back in the morning from 6 a.m. And on the show with Luke tomorrow, Jason Rickard is going to be joining Luke to chat all things sport across the weekend. Big weekend of sports. The All Blacks losing out this morning to the Springboks. And of course, the Warriors taking the win last night at Mount Smart Stadium. And of course, it's welcoming week next week. So Tony Durham from the Ashburton Council is going to be stopping by with a chat all things events across this week, including the massive food festival that's going to be happening next Saturday. So make sure you tune in with Luke tomorrow morning from 6 right here on Hawke Nui. On the way very soon, as the best music mix continues, Jesse J's Price Tag Go West and America's Horse with No Name is up next here on Mid Canterbury's Hawke Nui.
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0: 660 there, right across your Sunday. Liam with you through until 6 o'clock tonight, playing you the best music mix and the soundtrack to your Sunday, which continues on ahead of the latest news coming up soon at 5 o'clock. The All-American Rejects on the way with Gives You Hell. Harry Styles' latest one, American Girls, before 5 o'clock with the news. And Billy Joel, Tell Her About It, is up next here in 2.5 minutes.
1: 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This time 1 week ago, he went into the hospital.
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0: 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Afternoon, Liam with you through until 6. The latest news next for you at 5. The soundtrack to your Sunday rolls on next with the best music mix continuing. We've got ABC with The Look of Love to come for you after 5. Zed's Renegade Fighter a bit later on. And the biggest song in the world right now, Ella Langley's Choosing Texas for you at 10 past 5. Neon Trees, though. It's Animal from them, and it's here straight after the latest news next.
1: Know who's centre stage. 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
9: In this update, ACT is vowing to get rid of our net zero emissions target if it forms the next government. The party's campaigning on a complete overhaul of our climate change approach, including repealing the Zero Carbon Act and revising our Paris Agreement obligations. Leader David Seymour says he also wants to remove the artificial price floor on carbon credits. He says the average household's paying almost $500 into the emissions trading scheme through petrol or power bills.
10: We would have the government start selling units again at whatever the market price is, and return that money to households.
9: New Zealand's high melanoma rates come with a deadly risk, cancer spreading to the brain. Auckland University researchers are looking at how melanoma cells get past the brain's natural defences. Around 90% of melanomas eventually spread there. Research fellow Dr. Akshata Anchan says the research could eventually lead to a blood test to identify patients at higher risk.
11: That could help doctors identify those patients earlier, maybe monitor them more closely. For example, do brain imaging and MRI earlier than they typically would.
9: A unique New Zealand distillery has made its way to the world stage. The Pōkeno Whiskey Company has been selected to represent the continent of Zealandia in a global study looking at how different climates shape whiskey. Pōkeno Whiskey founder Matt John says after making traditional whiskey in Scotland, he wanted to try something different.
12: We were very passionate about making a New Zealand whiskey which reflects our culture and our climate. We've got a fantastic country here. We've got a fantastic natural assets, and we wanted to really showcase that in the whiskers.
13: Last night's winning lotto ticket worth $28.25 million has been claimed. The ticket was sold at Gisborne's Grant Brothers, selling tickets since lotto began 40 years ago. It's their second big win. The first was in 2017, worth $6 million. Owner Renee Grant says it's a substantially bigger win than last time, and they're excited for the new multimillionaire. That's news.
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13: In sport, an unusually emotional win at tennis's US Open. 18-year-old American Iva Jovic is through to round four after beating Filipino star Alexandra Ayala. Jovic says it was a unique match on Disney+.
17: One of the most meaningful tournaments for me. Alex is one of my best friends. She's playing unbelievable tennis. Playing on Arthur Ashe in front of that atmosphere, I felt like I was shaking kind of throughout the entire match. I lost my earrings midway through.
13: The Warriors are predicting they'll take the second seed into the NRL finals. Second-placed Penrith will claim the minor premiership if they win their last round game with the Tigers in Sydney tonight by two or more points. Any other result would see the Warriors take out regular season honours. Counties Monaco had a 47-24 home win over Southland in rugby's NPC. That's sport. I'm Joe Gilfillan.
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18: Weather for Mid-Canterbury.
19: Weather Watch 24-7. The Met Service forecast for Ashburton, Mid-Canterbury. For the rest of the day, rain, possibly heavy. Light winds, then southeasterlies building. Expect a low overnight of 5. To Monday, a few showers clearing to fine in the afternoon. Southeasterlies turning northeasterly in the afternoon as well. Expect a high of 10 and a cold overnight low of 0. Looking on to Tuesday, fine, light winds. Expect a warmer high of 12 and a low of 1.
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Love it. Classic from ABC. It's called The Look of Love. Afternoon, this is Hokanui for a Sunday. Zed to come in a few moments as the best music mix continues. The song right now has spent 20 weeks at number one on the Billboard Hot 100 charts. If it does two more, it will become the biggest song in the world. It's Ella Langley and Choosing Texas on Hokanui. Just when I

0: Shawn Mendes there. There's nothing holding me back right here on Hokanui for a Sunday afternoon. Liam with you. Hey, of course, remember, we are the home of the country with Jamie Mackay. Fingers crossed, he might just be back with you tomorrow afternoon. If not, Hamish Mackay will be filling in from midday tomorrow. If you missed anything from this week's editions of The Country, make sure you catch up with them on The Country podcast, The Best of The Country podcast. 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It's also available on our free iHeart app. All you have to do is search up Best of The Country. Very soon, Raven Lanay's Love Me Not, The Cars, Let's Go, and Roxette's Fading Like a Flower is up next here on Hokanui.
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0: Megan Trainor, lips are moving right across the Sunday. It's Liam here through till 6, which is just around the corner. So before I finish up, brand new Kiwi music from Borderline, Watching It Burn on the way before 6. The Waterboys with The Hole of the Moon, and a tune from Britney Spears, Baby One More Time, is here next.
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0: 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Let's do something. Let's make a bet.
1: Radio, that's me, done and dusted. Liam here, signing off for a Sunday. Been a great pleasure, as always, to be here with you. Handing over to the soundtrack to your Sunday nights, which kicks off straight after the news next here at 6. Santa Spyro's Material Lover on the way after the news. Pseudo Echo's Funky Town and Dragon a bit later on with Young Years. Natasha Bedingfield's Unwritten, though, will kick off your Sunday night straight after the latest news next at 6. Have a great rest of your Sunday. I'll catch you next weekend, next Sunday from midday. Happy Father's Day, and we'll see you later on. Boy,
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15: In this update, concerns over the cost of rising migration have prompted New Zealand First to promise to restrict superannuation. It wants citizenship to become a requirement for super, shutting out non-citizens from 2029. Under current settings, people don't need to be citizens to receive the full payment. A resident visa is enough. Leader Winston Peters says the change would ensure that super goes to people who are committed to New Zealand.
16: New Zealand First believes we need to instill some meaning and value back into being a Kiwi and back into being a New Zealand citizen.
15: Heavy rain is causing widespread flooding across the South Island's west coast, closing State Highway 6 between Greymouth and Westport. The road is closed between Punakaiki and Fox River because of a slip at Maybill Bay. Met Service orange heavy rain warning covers Grey and Buller until 1 in the morning with a heavy rain watch for Tasman. NZTA says there's flooding on State Highway 6 in the lower Buller Gorge, various parts of State Highway 7 between Greymouth and Reefton, and State Highway 65 near Hanmer Springs. This year's El Nino is already having major effects, months out from its projected peak. The natural climate pattern involves unusual warming of the central and eastern tropical Pacific Ocean and changes to winds and atmospheric circulation. Auckland University's Dr. Kevin Trenberth says El Ninos usually peak in December, but July saw the highest sea surface temperatures ever recorded for the month. A push for New Zealand to do more to attract international companies and their new products. Australian entrepreneur Peter Price says New Zealand is an attractive testing ground for innovation, but is not capitalising on this. Business research and development spending grew by just 0.4% last year, with New Zealand lagging behind many OECD countries. Mr. Price says the government could offer incentives to attract more innovation here.
17: Whether they're tax incentives, R&D grants, things like that are very important because you've got to attract innovation.
15: That's news.
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15: In sport, All Blacks attack coach Mike Blair has described the difficulty of implementing changes on the fly following the 29-24 loss to South Africa in Soweto this morning. Blair says trying to slow momentum is not as simple as delivering instructions from the coach's box.
21: It's a pressure environment. The guys are having to make decisions every 10 seconds on, you know, options they can take, defensive reads, setups for set-piece defence. The way that South Africans play, they do drain you of energy in that way.
15: Men's top seed Alexander Zverev's clinched a place in the fourth round of the US Tennis Open, beating 25th seed Alejandro Tabilo in straight sets. An admission from Warriors assistant coach Richard Agar that edge defence is their clear area for improvement heading into week one of the NRL finals. That's sport. I'm Joe Gilfillan.
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24: Weather Watch 24/7, the Met Service forecast for Ashburton, Mid Canterbury. For the rest of the day, rain, possibly heavy, light winds, then southeasterlies building. Expect a low overnight of 5. To Monday, a few showers clearing to fine in the afternoon. Southeasterlies turning northeasterly in the afternoon as well. Expect a high of 10 and a cold overnight low of 0. Looking on to Tuesday, fine, light winds. Expect a warmer high of 12 and a low of 1.
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14: In this update, we begin on the west coast, State Highway 6, the coast road between Punakaiki and Fox River. It's reopened to a single lane after a closure earlier this afternoon because of a slip. Further inland, a separate slip has closed State Highway 65 between O'Sullivan's Bridge and Shenandoah. Road users are advised to avoid this route or to delay their journeys. ACT has promised it will seek a better deal from the Paris Agreement if it makes up the next government. The party's unveiled a sweeping overhaul of our climate policy if re-elected. This includes scrapping net zero, removing the price floor for emissions trading scheme sales, and introducing a carbon tax refund. Leader David Seymour claims every country is backing away from their emission targets, so we'd just be following our trade partners.
15: If we stick to this rigid zero carbon at 2050 and they all go the other way, then we're going to end up as the last people at the party that no one else wanted to go to.
14: A former political party leader says our two major parties seem to be faltering as November's election approaches. Former United Future leader Peter Dunn says there have been plenty of slogans but not much vision in the campaign so far. He says National's been using rhetoric around tax. Labour's been focused on the economic situation. Mr Dunn says they're both trying to accomplish the same thing.
16: Sort of reach out to those people that might be flirting with the minor parties. Now that's not working because clearly people are supporting the minor parties in larger numbers than ever.
14: An Auckland University study is investigating what happens to young people when a parent or primary caregiver is behind bars. Earlier research shows about 20% of children have a change in living situations when their fathers are sentenced. It rises to almost 80% when their mothers serve time. Law professor Julia Tolmie says imprisonment can destroy a child's upbringing.
17: Kids are losing the support of their parents at crucial times in their lives. separated from siblings. They can have where they live and their education completely disrupted.
14: That's news.
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0: Hokanui Sport.
14: In sport, NRL wooden spooners St George have ended their season with a 24-22 home win over the Eels in Wollongong thanks to a late two-point field goal from Tyrell Sloan. The last-placed Dragons complete their campaign with four wins. Parramatta finish in 13th. An unusually emotional victory for a young local hope at the US Tennis Open. 18-year-old American Iva Jovic is through to round four after a marathon three-set victory over Filipina star Alexandra Ayala. Also advancing, men's top seed Alexander Zverev, women's second seed Elena Rybakina, and two-time champion Naomi Osaka. A run of four losses is over for Counties Monaco in rugby's NPC. The Steelers had a 47-24 home win over fellow strugglers Southland. That's sport. I'm Joe Gilfillan.
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21: Weather Watch 24-7, the Met Service forecast for Ashburton, Mid-Canterbury. For the rest of the day, rain, possibly heavy, light winds, then southeasterlies building. Expect a low overnight of 5. To Monday, a few showers clearing to fine in the afternoon. Southeasterlies turning northeasterly in the afternoon as well. Expect a high of 10 and a cold overnight low of 0. Looking on to Tuesday, fine, light winds. Expect a warmer high of 12 and a low of 1.
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10: In this update, this year's El Niño brings a warning for farmers as July saw the highest sea surface temperatures ever recorded for the month. The natural climate pattern involves unusual warming of the central and eastern tropical Pacific Ocean, along with changes to winds and atmospheric circulation. Current forecasts show temperatures could reach more than 3 degrees Celsius above average. Auckland University's Dr. Kevin Trenberth says there is a risk the whole country will have a dry spell.
11: I think farmers certainly need to be aware of those risks and plan accordingly.
10: Political parties are being urged to support more screening of the most common cancer in men. The Prostate Cancer Foundation's proposing a $6.4 million pilot program to expand screening for prostate cancer, laying the groundwork for a national scheme. It says the expansion for cervical cancer reinforces the importance of early detection. President Danny Bedingfield says they've been talking with Health Minister Simeon Brown and other party spokespeople.
12: No one is really willing to commit and make it something that they all take to the election or perhaps coalition agreement. So we really need these parties to commit to this.
10: A new report is putting a value on commercial fishing's economic contribution. Independent research commissioned by New Zealand Seafood finds fishing and seafood processing directly contributed about $2.45 billion to New Zealand's GDP last year. The total was $6.4 billion when including activity through suppliers, retailers and household spending, supporting more than 14,000 jobs. Seafood New Zealand Chief Executive Lisa Futchek says Marlborough, Tasman and Nelson were the areas most reliant on the seafood sector.
13: For that region, fisheries contributes around $750 million to regional GDP and it supports around 4,500 full-time equivalent jobs.
10: In the Tasman district, a slip has closed State Highway 65 between O'Sullivan's Bridge and Shenandoah. Road users are advised to avoid this route or to delay their journeys. That's news.
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0: Hokanui Sport.
10: In sport, the Panthers have one hand on the NRL Minor Premiership. Penrith led the West Tigers 32-10 moments ago, midway through the second half. North Harbour has shot up to second on the NPC rugby ladder after a whirlwind victory over Northland at home. They've finished 57-42 winners after leading 47-14 at half-time. Harbour were forced into 16 personnel and positional changes on Friday because of illness in the squad. Attack coach Mike Blair is pleased with the All Blacks' intent with the ball in their third rugby game with South Africa in Soweto, despite losing 29-24. Blair says it's clear the team understood the plan, falling just short of adding to their four-try tally a number of times. That's sport. I'm Joe Gilfillan.
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9: In this update, a nursing lecturer says the workforce needs to be a top priority for aged care changes. A ministerial inquiry has highlighted the need for change with rampant under-resourcing and skyrocketing demand. Waikato University's Dr. Samantha Heath says nurses are often exposed to the sector's challenges during their first placement and this can put them off. But Dr. Heath says we need to attract staff for any system changes to be meaningful.
10: A model of reform that doesn't take account of the workforce pipeline is really setting itself up to make things really difficult later on.
9: ACT is vowing to get rid of our net zero emissions target if it forms the next government. The party's campaigning on a complete overhaul of our climate change approach, including repealing the Zero Carbon Act and revising our Paris Agreement obligations. Leader David Seymour says he also wants to remove the artificial price floor on carbon credits. Mr. Seymour says the average household's paying almost $500 into the emissions trading scheme through petrol or power bills.
11: We would have the government start selling units again at whatever the market price is and return that money to households.
9: New Zealand's high melanoma rates come with a deadly risk. Cancer is spreading to the brain. Auckland University researchers are looking at how melanoma cells get past the brain's natural defences. Around 90% of melanomas eventually spread there. Research fellow Dr. Akshata Anshan says the research could eventually lead to a blood test to identify patients at higher risk.
12: That could help doctors identify those patients earlier, maybe monitor them more closely, for example, do brain imaging and MRI earlier than they typically would.
9: Cow burps could end up being clean energy. The McDermott Institute is working on capturing methane from farm environments like milking sheds and barns. The Institute's principal investigator, Luke Liu, says they need to create a material to trap the gas. He says they can then vacuum it up and store it or send it to a natural gas pipeline. That's news.
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15: Hokanui Sport.
9: In sport, the Penrith Panthers have won the NRL Minor Premiership, pipping the Warriors on points differential after a 38-10 win over the Tigers. The result means they'll host the Roosters in Sydney in week one of the finals. The Warriors will welcome the Dolphins to Mount Smart on Saturday. St George had a 24-22 home win over the Eels. A more straightforward night out for the men's top seed at the US Tennis Open. Here's Craig Gabriel.
16: Talk about a turn-up for the books. Alexander Zverev has actually won a match in straight sets. Coming into this match with Alejandro Tabilo, the top seed had played 2 5-setters and had spent close to 9.5 hours on court. Zverev beat Tabilo 6-2, 7-6, 6-2 to reach the last 16 and will face Luciano Dadieri. Elena Rybakina and Naomi Osaka advanced to a meeting, and Coco Gauff will play compatriot Iva Jovic, who's 18.
9: That's sport. I'm Joe Gilfillan.
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9: In this update, a section of State Highway 6, the Upper Buller Gorge Road, is closed by a slip between the intersection with Brown Creek Road and State Highway 69. NZTA says a detour is available along Brown Creek Road. And in the Tasman District, State Highway 65 is closed by a slip between O'Sullivan's Bridge and Springs Junction. That road is likely to be closed overnight. Police have cordoned off a motel on Auckland's North Shore after a person was taken to hospital in a critical condition. Emergency services were sent to Olive Tree Motel in Browns Bay around 6 this evening. The next government is being urged to overhaul New Zealand's outdated death care system. The Funeral Directors Association wants funeral assistant grants increased, death care laws modernised and regulation introduced to better protect grieving families. President Bradley Shaw says it's had positive discussions with several political parties about these changes.
10: The death rate is set to increase significantly in the next 20 years. Right now there's about 37,000 deaths in New Zealand. We're looking at around 54,000. In 2045, so it's all around preparation.
9: A plea to the government to fund a pilot screening program for prostate cancer. The Prostate Cancer Foundation says early detection is crucial, and the same expanded approach for cervical cancer screening should be applied for the most common cancer among men. It says it would cost $6.4 million and lay the groundwork for a nationwide program. President Danny Bedingfield says it's often a slow-growing cancer, but it now kills more than 700 men a year.
11: If you can catch it early, you can absolutely fix it. And if you're not getting caught early, then it's a huge impact on the men and their whānau, but it's also a huge impact on the medical infrastructure.
9: The Liggins Institute is eyeing up new frontiers in early life research and wants philanthropic support. The large-scale Auckland University Science Institute has set a $25 million fundraising target. It's outlined six focus areas, including new treatments, nutrition, and the future of digital healthcare. That's news.
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14: Hokanui Sport.
9: In sport, the New Zealand Breakers have won their second ANBL Blitz pre-season basketball game against the Tasmania Jack Jumpers, 96-86. Breakers point guard Parker Jackson Cartwright stood out with 23 points and 8 assists in 24 minutes. Scott McLaughlin is finishing the IndyCar season the way he started, in pole position, this time for the season-ending Grand Prix of Monterey. The New Zealand driver just wishes the rest of his year had been as successful.
15: We've pushed on, we've got, you know, these cars into a window which, you know, we were a little bit lost there for a little bit, but to finally get road course set up where we've been a little bit lost, yeah, bodes really well, hopefully for tomorrow, but long way to go, and we'll see how we go.
9: McLaughlin is sixth in the season standings, with Sir Scott Dixon 12th and Marcus Armstrong 14th. That's sport. I'm Joe Gilfillan.
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12: In this update, Wellington's in the firing line of an overnight storm, with commuters being warned to brace for heavy rain, strong winds and flooding tomorrow morning. Met Service says a complex system is moving north across the country, bringing widespread rain to parts of the North Island in the coming 24 hours. A heavy rain watch is in place for southern and eastern Wellington and Wairarapa until 2 tomorrow afternoon. Meteorologist Samkelo Magwala says heavy falls will linger as commuters begin heading to work. ACT has promised it will seek a better deal from the Paris Agreement if it makes up part of the next government. The party's unveiled a sweeping overhaul of our climate policy if it's re-elected. This includes scrapping net zero, removing the price floor for emissions trading scheme sales, and introducing a carbon tax refund. Leader David Seymour says every country is backing away from their emissions targets, so we'd just be following our trade partners.
13: If we stick to this rigid zero carbon at 2050 and they all go the other way, then we're going to end up as the last people at the party that no one else wanted to go to.
12: A blood test could one day help doctors catch melanoma before it spreads to the brain. Auckland University researchers are looking at how melanoma cells get past the brain's natural defences and what happens when they do. About 90% of melanomas will eventually spread to the brain. Research fellow Dr. Akshata Anchan says this will be the focus for the next 2 years of research.
14: The hope is to then use those results to apply for essentially access to patient samples to see if we can detect what we've seen in the lab in New Zealand patients.
12: Virtual farm visits for school students are helping close the urban-rural divide. Last year, the Farmer Time for Schools program, funded by Beef and Lamb New Zealand, connected with more than 1,000 year 0 to 8 students with farmers across the country. National coordinator Marie Burke says every single teacher surveyed reported they loved it, and it can be linked to all areas they're already teaching. That's news.
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11: Hokanui Sport.
12: In sport, Warriors assistant coach Richard Agar's clear what they need to fix heading into week one of the NRL finals with the Dolphins at Mount Smart on Saturday. They've conceded at least five tries in their last three matches. Agar says their narrow win over the Sea Eagles reiterated the problem. Weather has forced the cancellation of NASCAR qualifying for the sixth time this season, this time at the Cup Series playoffs at Darlington Raceway. And Shane Van Gisbergen will start 26th in tomorrow's race. Men's top seed Alexander Zverev is into the fourth round at the US Tennis Open. He's beaten 25th seed Alejandro Tabilo. Women's second seed Elena Rybakina, Naomi Osaka and Iva Jovic also advance. That's sport. I'm Joe Gilfillan.
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8: In this update, this year's El Niño brings a warning for farmers as July saw the highest sea surface temperatures ever recorded for the month. The natural climate pattern involves unusual warming of the central and eastern tropical Pacific Ocean, along with changes in winds and atmospheric circulation. Current forecasts show temperatures could reach more than 3 degrees Celsius above average. Auckland University's Dr. Kevin Trenberth says there is a risk the whole country will have a dry spell.
9: I think farmers certainly need to be aware of those risks and plan accordingly.
8: Tens of thousands of New Zealand children have a rougher upbringing if a parent or caregiver is in prison. Research shows about 20% of children have a change in living situations when their fathers are sentenced, but this rises to almost 80% when mothers go to jail. More than 23,000 children have a parent in prison. A former political party leader says our two major parties seem to be faltering as November's election approaches. Former United Future leader Peter Dunn says there have been plenty of slogans but not much vision on the campaign trail so far. He says National's been using rhetoric around tax, Labour's been focused on the economic situation. Mr Dunn says they're both trying to accomplish the same thing.
10: Sort of reach out to those people that might be flirting with the minor parties. Now that's not working because clearly people are supporting the minor parties in larger numbers than ever.
8: A view a strong commercial fishing sector will keep local seafood accessible. Research commissioned by Seafood New Zealand finds commercial fishing generated an estimated $6.4 billion last year. The sector contributed more than 6% of Marlborough, Tasman and Nelson's local economies. Seafood New Zealand Chief Executive Lisa Futschek says the industry is vital to keeping locally caught protein on our plates.
11: 3 in 4 of us Kiwis report eating seafood at least once a week, and yet fewer than 9% of us go out and catch a feed of fish once a year.
8: That's news.
0: Hokanui Sport.
8: In sport, a win for Northern to no fewer than 16 personnel and positional changes on Friday because of a raft of sickness in the squad. The Warriors host the Dolphins in week one of the NRL finals at Mount Smart on Saturday. This follows Penrith's 38-10 win over the Tigers to take out the minor premiership in top spot.
12: An unusually emotional victory for a young local hope at tennis's US Open. 18-year-old American Iva Jovic is through to round four after beating Filipina star Alexandra Ayala. Also advancing on night seven were men's top seed Alexander Zverev, women's second seed Elena Rybakina, and two-time champion Naomi Osaka. That's sport. I'm Joe Gilfillan.
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9: In this update, New Zealand's high melanoma rates come with a deadly risk, cancer spreading to the brain. Auckland University researchers are looking at how melanoma cells get past the brain's natural defences. Around 90% of melanomas eventually spread there. Research fellow Dr. Akshata Anchan says the research could eventually lead to a blood test to identify patients at higher risk.
10: That could help doctors identify those patients earlier, maybe monitor them more closely, for example, do brain imaging and MRI earlier than they typically would.
9: A nursing lecturer says the workforce needs to be a top priority for aged care changes. A ministerial inquiry has highlighted the need for a change with rampant under-resourcing and skyrocketing demand. Waikato University's Dr. Samantha Heath says nurses are often exposed to the sector's challenges during their first placement, and this can put them off. But Dr. Heath says we need to attract staff for any system changes to be meaningful.
11: A model of reform that doesn't take account of the workforce pipeline is really setting itself up to make things really difficult later on.
9: Woolworths and Foodstuffs would have to compete with a publicly owned supermarket called KiwiMart if the Green Party becomes part of the next government. The party's pledging to set up a third supermarket that would be launched by the divestment and purchase of 120 supermarkets and two distribution centres. It would cost about $2.8 billion to set up fully. Green Party co-leader Chloe Swarbrick says ultimately, it would need legislation to make it happen.
12: I don't think that the duopoly is particularly interested in having a third competitor come in and lower prices and therefore potentially take a chunk out of their profits. But this is what is necessary.
9: ACT is vowing to get rid of our net zero emissions target if it forms the next government. The party's campaigning on a complete overhaul of our climate change approach, including repealing the Zero Carbon Act and revising our Paris Agreement obligations. Leader David Seymour says he also wants to remove the artificial price floor on carbon credits. Mr. Seymour says the average household's paying almost $500 into the emissions trading scheme through petrol prices and power bills.
13: We would have the government start selling units again at whatever the market price is and return that money to households.
9: A Kiwi distillery has been selected for an international study looking at how different climates shape whisky. The Pōkeno Whisky Company has been chosen to represent the continent of Zealandia. It's just one of eight distilleries from across the globe selected to take part in the comparative study. Pōkeno Whisky founder Matt John says the Waikato's environment has had an enormous impact on their liquor.
14: Growing conditions for the barley in New Zealand are completely different. We get a very sweet raw material. Our water is very rich in iron manganese. That's really going to help the fruitiness of our whiskies.
9: Cow burps could end up being clean energy. The McDermott Institute is working on capturing methane from farm environments like milking sheds and barns. The Institute's principal investigator, Luke Leo, says they need to create a material to trap the methane gas. He says they can then vacuum it up and store it or send it to a natural gas pipeline.
0: Hokanui Sport.
9: In sport, the New Zealand Breakers have won their second ANBL Blitz preseason basketball game against the Tasmania Jack Jumpers, 96-86. Breakers point guard Parker Jackson Cartwright stood out with 23 points and 8 assists in 24 minutes. The Penrith Panthers have clinched the NRL Minor Premiership, pipping the Warriors on points differential after a 38-10 win over the Tigers. The result means they'll host the Roosters in Sydney in week one of the finals. The Warriors will welcome the Dolphins to Mount Smart on Saturday. St George finished their season with a 24-22 home win over the Eels. All Blacks attack coach Mike Blair is describing the difficulty of making changes on the fly following their third test loss to South Africa. The Springboks scored 17 unanswered points in an 11-minute second-half period. Blair says slowing momentum is not as simple as delivering instructions from the coach's box.
15: It's a pressure environment. The guys are having to make decisions every 10 seconds on, you know, options they can take, defensive reads, setups for set-piece defence. The way that South Africans play, they do drain you of energy in that way.
9: St Andrews College are the National First 15 rugby champions for the first time. The Christchurch school overturned a 19-10 half-time deficit to beat Tauranga Boys College 34-24 in yesterday's final in Palmerston North. That's news and sport. I'm Joe Gilfillan.
0: Mid-Canterbury's best music mix starts now on Hokanui.

0: Wake up your brain with Hokanui Breakfast and the Daily Breakfast Brain Teaser. 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
7: In this update, the next government is being urged to overhaul New Zealand's outdated death care system. The Funeral Directors Association says the system has not kept up with New Zealand's changing needs. It wants funeral assistance grants increased, death care laws modernised, and regulation introduced to better protect grieving families. President Bradley Shaw says it's had positive discussions with several political parties about these changes.
8: The death rate is set to increase significantly in the next 20 years. Right now, there's about 37,000 deaths in New Zealand. We're looking at around 54,000 in 2045. So it's all around preparation.
7: A plea to the government to fund a pilot screening program for prostate cancer. The Prostate Cancer Foundation says early detection is crucial, and the same expanded approach for cervical cancer screening should be applied for the most common cancer among men. It says it would cost $6.4 million and lay the groundwork for a national program. President Danny Bedingfield says it's often a slow growing cancer, but it now kills more than 700 of our men each year.
9: If you can catch it early, you can absolutely fix it. And if you're not getting caught early, then it's a huge impact on the men and their whānau, but it's also a huge impact on the medical infrastructure.
7: A nursing lecturer says the workforce needs to be a top priority for aged care changes, with grads largely opting against that career trajectory. The ministerial inquiry has highlighted the need for change, with widespread under-resourcing and skyrocketing demand. Waikato University's Dr. Samantha Heath says nurses are often exposed to the sector's challenges during their first placement, and this can put them off. But Dr. Heath says we need to attract staff for any system overhaul to be meaningful.
10: A model of reform that doesn't take account of the workforce pipeline is really setting itself up to make things really difficult later on.
7: The Liggins Institute is eyeing up new frontiers in early life research and wants philanthropic support. The large-scale Auckland University Science Institute has set a $25 million fundraising target, almost half of which has already been committed. It's outlined six focus areas, including new treatments, nutrition, and the future of digital healthcare. Director Justin O'Sullivan Johnson says their goals are deliberately ambitious.
6: Philanthropy really gives us freedom to build what doesn't exist. So really to push boundaries and to take much greater risks than conventional funding will allow us to deliver.
7: Changes to Kaikoura's coastline after the 2016 earthquake could hold answers for how the world understands earthquake risk. Otago University researchers found the 7.8 magnitude earthquake lifted the peninsula by about a metre, creating a new marine terrace. Professor Wayne Stevenson says this could change how scientists in places like Japan, Chile and Alaska assess the earthquake risk along their own coastlines.
11: We have to be careful when we use coastal landforms to reconstruct frequency and magnitude of earthquakes. We need to at least consider the possibility that some of the evidence might be missing.
0: Hokanui Sport.
7: In sport, the All Blacks have confirmed three key players will miss the final test with South Africa in Baltimore after injuries in the 29-24 third test loss in Soweto. Adi Savia, Quinn Tupaia and Luke Jacobson are sidelined. While the All Blacks licked their wounds on the flight to the States, which they are sharing with the Springboks, South African coach Rassie Erasmus is keen for a drink with his counterpart Dave Rennie.
12: We're getting onto the plane. Hopefully me and Dave will have a beer. He will be a little bit more bitter and I will be a little more sweeter. Then on Sunday, we arrive there and we get into camp again. We assess the injuries, we start planning, and it's number one and two.
7: The New Zealand Breakers have won their second ANBL Blitz preseason basketball game against the Tasmania Jack Jumpers, 96-86. Breakers point guard Parker Jackson Cartwright stood out with 23 points and 8 assists in 24 minutes. Scott McLaughlin's finishing the IndyCar season the way he started, on pole position, this time for the season-ending Grand Prix of Monterey at 6:30 this morning. The New Zealand driver just wishes the rest of his year had been as successful.
13: We've pushed on, we've got, you know, these cars into a window, which, you know, we were a little bit lost there for a little bit, but to finally get Pro Course set up where we've been a little bit lost, yeah, bodes really well, hopefully for tomorrow, but long way to go, and we'll see how we go.
7: That's news and sport. I'm Joe Gilfillan.
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0: 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I'm really

0: Wake up your brain with Hokanui Breakfast and the Daily Breakfast Brain Teaser. 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
7: In this update, Wellington is in the firing line of a storm, with commuters being warned to brace for heavy rain, strong winds and possibly flooding this morning. Met Service says a complex system is moving north across the country, bringing widespread rain to parts of the North Island. A heavy rain watch is in place for southern and eastern Wellington and Wairarapa until around 2 this afternoon. Meteorologist Samkelo Magwala says the worst of the system will see heavy falls lingering as commuters begin heading to work. Environment Southland is using emergency powers to open Waituna Lagoon to the sea as it threatens flooding nearby areas. The body of water southeast of Invercargill is part of an internationally significant wetland. The Regional Council's Lucy Hicks says its levels topped 2.3 metres for 5 days, affecting nearby communities, roads and farming. And a reminder for motorists in the Tasman district, a slip has closed State Highway 65 between Maruia and Shenandoah. Road users are advised to avoid this route or delay their journeys. ACT has promised it will seek a better deal from the Paris Agreement if it makes up the next government. The party's unveiled a sweeping overhaul of our climate policy if it's re-elected. This includes scrapping net zero, removing the price floor for emissions trading scheme sales, and introducing a carbon tax refund. Leader David Seymour says every country's backing away from their emissions targets, so we'd just be following our trade partners.
8: If we stick to this rigid zero carbon at 2050 and they all go the other way, then we're going to end up as the last people at the party that no one else wanted to go to.
7: A blood test could one day help doctors catch melanoma before it spreads to the brain. Auckland University researchers are looking at how melanoma cells get past the brain's natural defences and what happens when they do. Around 90% of melanomas will eventually spread to the brain. Research fellow Dr. Akshata Anchan says this will be the focus for the next 2 years of research.
9: The hope is to then use those results to apply for essentially access to patient samples to see if we can detect what we've seen in the lab in New Zealand patients.
7: An Auckland University study is also investigating what happens to young people when a parent or primary caregiver is behind bars. Earlier research shows about 20% of children have a change in living situations when their fathers are sentenced. That rises to almost 80% when their mothers serve time. Law professor Julia Tolmy says imprisonment can destroy a child's upbringing.
10: Kids are losing the support of their parents at crucial times in their lives, separated from siblings. They can have where they live and their education completely disrupted.
7: An Australian clinical psychologist says she's excited to see New Zealand following Australia in offering MDMA as a treatment option for PTSD. MedSafe has given two psychiatrists approval to prescribe the drug. Monica Schweichel says she's had the ability to use MDA in treatment for the past 3 years. Ms. Schweichel says it can be much quicker option for treatment, but it won't be given to every patient.
11: The people that we are sort of seeing, usually they've tried a number of other things first, so it is being used as a last resort.
4: Hokanui Sport.
7: In sport, the New Zealand Breakers have won their second ANBL Blitz pre-season basketball game against the Tasmania Jack Jumpers, 96-86. The Breakers' point guard, Parker Jackson Cartwright, stood out with 23 points and 8 assists in 24 minutes. The Penrith Panthers clinched the NRL Minor Premiership, pipping the Warriors on points differential with a 38-10 win over the Tigers. The result means they'll host the Roosters in Sydney in week one of the finals, while the Warriors will welcome the Dolphins to Mount Smart on Saturday. St George finished their season with a 24-22 home win over the Eels. All Blacks attack coach Mike Blair is describing the difficulty of making changes on the fly following their third test loss to South Africa. The Springboks scored 17 unanswered points in an 11-minute second-half period. Blair says slowing momentum is not as simple as delivering instructions from the coach's box.
12: It's a pressure environment. The guys are having to make decisions every 10 seconds on, you know, options they can take, defensive reads, setups for set-piece defence. The way that South Africans play, they do drain you of energy in that way.
7: St Andrews College are the national first 15 rugby champions for the first time. The Christchurch school overturned a 19-10 half-time deficit to beat Tauranga Boys College 34-24 in yesterday's final in Palmerston North. That's news and sport. I'm Joe Gilfillan.
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0: Wake up your brain with Hokanui Breakfast and the Daily Breakfast Brain Teaser. 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
8: In this update, this year's El Niño brings a warning for farmers as July saw the highest sea surface temperatures ever recorded for the month. The natural climate pattern involves unusual warming of the central and eastern tropical Pacific Ocean, along with changes to winds and atmospheric circulation. Current forecasts show temperatures could reach more than 3 degrees Celsius above average. Auckland University's Dr. Kevin Trenberth says there is a risk the whole country will have a dry spell.
9: I think farmers certainly need to be aware of those risks and plan accordingly.
8: Political parties are being urged to support more screening of the most common cancer among men. The Prostate Cancer Foundation's proposing a $6.4 million pilot program to expand screening for prostate cancer and lay the groundwork for a national scheme. It says the expansion for cervical cancer reinforces the importance of early detection. President Danny Bedingfield says they've been talking with the Health Minister Simeon Brown and other parties' spokespeople.
10: No one is really willing to commit and make it something that they all take to the election or perhaps coalition agreement. So we really need these parties to commit to this.
8: New Zealand could be an attractive testing ground for international companies developing new products. Australian entrepreneur Peter Price believes the government should be doing more to help bring research and innovation into the country. Mr. Price says New Zealand's small size and willingness to try new things can make it a good first market and was part of the reasoning behind his company choosing it for its new reusable femcare product.
11: And so when we looked at an opportunity, a market to actually launch this product, first market in the world, we said, well, which country has got the greatest appetite for trying things that are new? And that's why we came to New Zealand.
8: New Zealand First says migrants who become residents aged 50 or older are costing taxpayers $1 billion a year in superannuation. The party wants citizenship to become a requirement for superannuation and to shut out non-citizens from 2029. New Zealand First leader Winston Peters says 650,000
7: 30,000 migrants moved to New Zealand over the past two decades, an average of more than 30,000 a year.
12: Now, there's nothing wrong with that if they want to stay here and commit themselves to this country. But if they don't, then why are we paying super? Is a fair question.
7: A new report is putting a value on commercial fishing's economic contribution. Independent research commissioned by Seafood New Zealand finds fishing and seafood processing directly contributed to about $2.4 $5 billion of New Zealand's GDP last year. The total was $6.4 billion when including activity through suppliers, retailers and household spending, supporting more than 14,000 jobs. Seafood New Zealand Chief Executive Lisa Futchek says Marlborough, Tasman and Nelson were the areas most reliant on the seafood sector.
13: To that region, fisheries contributes around $750 million to regional GDP, and it supports around 4,500 full-time equivalent jobs.
14: Hoka Nui Sport.
7: In sport, the All Blacks have confirmed three key players will miss the final test with South Africa in Baltimore after injuries in the 29-24 third test loss in Soweto. Adi Savia, Quinn Tupaia and Luke Jacobson are sidelined. While the All Blacks licked their wounds on the flight to the United States, which they're sharing with the Springboks, South African coach Rassie Erasmus is keen for a drink with his counterpart Dave Rennie.
15: We're getting onto the plane. Hopefully me and Dave will have a beer. He will be a little bit more and my will be a little more sweeter. Then on Sunday we arrive there and we get into camp again. We assess the injuries, we start planning, and it's number one and two.
7: The New Zealand Breakers have won their second ANBL Blitz pre-season basketball game against the Tasmania Jack Jumpers, 96-86. Breakers point guard Parker Jackson Cartwright stood out with 23 points and 8 assists in 24 minutes. Scott McLaughlin is finishing the IndyCar season the way he started, in pole position, this time for the season-ending Grand Prix of Monterey at 6:30 this morning. The New Zealand driver just wishes the rest of his year had been as successful.
16: We've pushed on, we've got these cars into a window, which, we were a little bit lost there for a little bit, but to finally get the Pro Course set up where we've been a little bit lost, yeah, bodes really well, hopefully for tomorrow, but long way to go, and we'll see how we go.
7: That's news and sport. I'm Joe Gilfillan.
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7: In this update, this year's El Niño brings a warning for farmers as July saw the highest sea surface temperatures ever recorded for the month. The natural climate pattern involves unusual warming of the central and eastern tropical Pacific Ocean, along with changes to winds and atmospheric circulation. Current forecasts show temperatures could reach more than 3 degrees Celsius above average. Auckland University's Dr. Kevin Trenberth says there is a risk the whole country will have a dry spell.
8: I think farmers certainly need to be aware of those risks and plan accordingly.
7: Political parties are being urged to support more screening of the most common cancer among men. The Prostate Cancer Foundation's proposing a $6.4 million pilot program to expand screening for prostate cancer and lay the groundwork for a national scheme. It says the expansion for cervical cancer reinforces the importance of early detection. President Danny Bedingfield says they've been talking with the Health Minister Simeon Brown and other parties' spokespeople.
9: No one is really willing to commit and make it something that they all take to the election or perhaps coalition agreement. So we really need these parties to commit to this.
7: New Zealand could be an attractive testing ground for international companies developing new products. Australian entrepreneur Peter Price believes the government should be doing more to help bring research and innovation into the country. Mr. Price says New Zealand's small size and willingness to try new things can make it a good first market and was part of the reasoning behind his company choosing it for its new reusable femcare product.
10: And so when we looked at an opportunity, a market to actually launch this product, first market in the world, we said, well, which country has got the greatest appetite for trying things that are new? And that's why we came to New Zealand.
7: New Zealand First says migrants who become residents aged 50 or older are costing taxpayers $1 billion a year in superannuation. The party wants citizenship to become a requirement for superannuation and to shut out non-citizens from 2029. New Zealand First leader Winston Peters says 650,000
11: 30,000 migrants moved to New Zealand over the past two decades, an average of more than 30,000 a year.
12: Now, there's nothing wrong with that if they want to stay here and commit themselves to this country. But if they don't, then why are we paying super? Is a fair question.
11: A new report is putting a value on commercial fishing's economic contribution. Independent research commissioned by Seafood New Zealand finds fishing and seafood processing directly contributed to about $2.4 $5 billion of New Zealand's GDP last year. The total was $6.4 billion when including activity through suppliers, retailers and household spending, supporting more than 14,000 jobs. Seafood New Zealand Chief Executive Lisa Futchek says Marlborough, Tasman and Nelson were the areas most reliant on the seafood sector.
13: To that region, fisheries contributes around $750 million to regional GDP and it supports around 4,500 full-time equivalent jobs.
14: Hokanui Sport.
11: In sport, the All Blacks have confirmed three key players will miss the final test with South Africa in Baltimore after injuries in the 29-24 third test loss in Soweto. Adi Savia, Quinn Tupaia and Luke Jacobson are sidelined. While the All Blacks licked their wounds on the flight to the United States, which they're sharing with the Springboks, South African coach Rassie Erasmus is keen for a drink with his counterpart Dave Rennie.
15: We're getting onto the plane. Hopefully me and Dave will have a beer. He's will be a little bit more mid, but and my will be a little more sweeter. Then on Sunday we arrive there and we get into camp again. We assess the injuries, we start planning, and it's number one and two.
11: The New Zealand Breakers have won their second ANBL Blitz pre-season basketball game against the Tasmania Jack Jumpers, 96-86. Breakers point guard Parker Jackson Cartwright stood out with 23 points and 8 assists in 24 minutes. Scott McLaughlin is finishing the IndyCar season the way he started, in pole position, this time for the season-ending Grand Prix of Monterey at 6:30 this morning. The New Zealand driver just wishes the rest of his year had been as successful.
16: We've pushed on, we've got, you know, these cars into a window, which, you know, we were a little bit lost there for a little bit, but to finally get Road Course set up where we've been a little bit lost, yeah, bodes really well, hopefully for tomorrow, but long way to go, we'll see how we go.
11: That's news and sport. I'm Joe Gilfillan.
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18: Metsu is forecast for Ashburton. A mostly cloudy day with patchy drizzle. Clearing this afternoon as fine spells develop. Southeasterly winds turning nor'easterly this afternoon. Expecting a high today of 10 degrees and a low of zero. Tomorrow will be fine with easterlies developing for a time in the afternoon. A high of 13, a low of 1. And looking to Wednesday, mainly fine. Nor'westerlies dying out for a time in the morning and afternoon. High of 17, a low of 4.
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0: Wake up your brain with Hokanui Breakfast and the Daily Breakfast Brain Teaser. 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
3: In this update, it's thought there could be merit to the Greens plan for a publicly owned grocery chain to compete with the supermarket duopoly. It estimates a $2.8 billion cost to set up KiwiMart, which involves acquiring 120 stores and two distribution centres and making it commercially viable. Grocery Action Group Chair Sue Chetwin says we need to break up the duopoly to drive down food prices and allow families to make more nutritious choices. She believes this policy could work.
4: Governments have run businesses before. They've run banks, they've run insurance companies. It's not as if they don't know how to do it.
3: Meanwhile, National's plan to help more people qualify for a 5% home deposit is being described as a sensible move. The party wants to make the first home loan scheme available to those earning up to $300,000, up from $150,000 for couples and $95,000 for individuals. The cap hasn't changed since 2022. Cotality's chief property economist Calvin Davidson says this will help those who've been shut out of the scheme but still can't qualify for a commercial mortgage. But there's doubt New Zealand First plan to restrict superannuation eligibility will cut costs for taxpayers in the long run. The party wants citizenship to become a requirement for super, shutting out non-citizens from 2029. People currently don't need to be citizens to receive the full payment. AUT finance professor Aaron Gilbert says making New Zealand less attractive to migrants could have downsides.
5: That could actually make the superannuation system more unaffordable in the future because we may have fewer taxpayers to actually support that big retirement bubble that's going to go through very shortly.
3: Gisborne's mayor says the city is buzzing after a local store sold a lotto ticket, now worth $28.25 million after Saturday's draw. Someone has already claimed the ticket. That's news.
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0: Hokanui Sport.
3: In sport, the Formula One Championship leader has produced an historic moment at Monza.
8: He's the first Italian to win on home soil since 1966. Incredible for Kimi Antonelli, who wins the Italian Grand Prix from 19th on the grid.
3: Liam Lawson was 14th for Red Bull. Women's top seed Aryna Sabalenka is through to the quarterfinals at the US Tennis Open, courtesy of a straight sets win over Taylor Townsend. The Panthers have secured NRL League's minor premiership for the fourth time in seven campaigns via a 38-10 win over the Tigers to complete the regular season. Everton and Manchester United have drawn 2-2 in Premier League football. That's sport. I'm Jodie Gill.
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0: Weather for Mid-Canterbury.
10: After a Father's Day drenching, cloud with some lingering drizzle clears this morning and then fine spells to look forward to this afternoon. Southeasterlies to northeast, up to 10 and down to a freezing zip overnight. Tuesday, fine with afternoon easterlies 13. And let's climb back up to 17 with another fine day in store on Wednesday. 4 is the start in Methven, Ashburton and Hines. Hello to you on 5 Degrees.
0: We don't just share the stories of Mid-Canterbury, we live them. Your local breakfast from the heart of Ashburton. Hokanui Breakfast with Luke Howden and Newman's Tyres.

0: Mid-Canterbury's Hockey Network with Ella Langley. It is 11 past 6, just like that. Happy Monday. Welcome into a new week. What do we need to know? South Africa have taken a 2-1 lead in rugby's greatest rivalry.
1: The world champions shine brightly in Soweto.
0: Despite the All Blacks leading for much of the match and each side scoring 4 tries, the Springboks dominated the final quarter through their scrum, maul and forward power. Brilliant at set piece. 29-24 was the final score. Injuries, the big concern. Our skip, Adi Savia, limped off with a dislocated shoulder. There's fears that he could now possibly miss the coming Bledisloe tests and even the Northern Nations Tour in November. Quinn Tupaia and Luke Jacobson are also on a plane home. The rest of the lads who are fit off to Baltimore, where we have the chance to level the series this coming weekend. The Warriors have also missed out on being crowned minor premiership champs as the Panthers took a 38-10 win over the Tigers last night. Both teams finished the season with 42 points, but the Panthers get it on the difference. Doesn't matter now, though, because we're still through to the playoffs, baby, up against the Dolphins this Saturday at 6 p.m. We're going to catch up with football man turned league man Liam Woods to walk us through this after 8. Meanwhile, to local sports, the Mid-Canterbury Hammers have made it 3 from 4 in the Heartland Championship. 43-35 was the win over Buller at the Showgrounds on Saturday. We led 31-14 at the half, and then Buller mounted a fight back in the second, aided by a howling nor'wester to their backs. Jeez, it was windy. But we managed to hold on to take the W. It steps up a notch now with games against heavy hitters South Canterbury and Whanganui to come. At least we get to stay at home with that Battle of the Border back at the Ashburton Showgrounds this coming Saturday. Meanwhile, it was a Battle of the Border in the netball yesterday. 54-42 was the win over South Canterbury at EA Stadium. They would have been very thankful for the roof. It was pouring down outside. Got all extremes from the weather over the weekend, didn't we? Both sides tip for tap before Mid-Canterbury lit the afterburners through the final two quarters. So it sees the Mid-Canterbury rep side go unbeaten and become the first to successfully defend that Whakatete trophy. And finally, work gets underway on one of Ashburton District Council's major road rehabilitation projects today. Contractors starting work on a just over 2 kilometre section of Beach Road East between Trevor's and Cochrane's Road. The upgrades will involve digging out failed sections of pavement and rebuilding parts of the road. The project is expected to run through until the end of November. It's going to be a big one with road closures in place while the work is carried out. Council says that nearby property owners have been notified and says that the work will help improve the condition of the road ahead of next winter. Another major project is Ashburton Staveley Road, which is also expected to begin soon. Watch this space. And there we go. A few things worth noting into this new week. It is 14 past 6.
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10: Maybe this is an Ashburton Toyota ad.
9: Nah, it's just Canterbury.
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0: 16 past 6, the 28 million smackaroos in Lotto's Powerball Saturday night has been claimed by a single ticket. Somebody from Gisborne. Well, if they're living in Gisborne, they could probably do with it. Is that mean? That's a little mean, isn't it? I do spot that one player in Christchurch scooped 400 grand with, Strike? So it might be worth checking with some buddies up there. This the last big draw before we go and add some more Powerballs and drop the chances big time from this coming weekend. We catch up with Ben from Lotto to share the details on that a little later in the week. So we didn't win on the money front, but we could well be winning on a health front if you were lucky enough to enjoy a sleep-in over the weekend. Ooh, more on this. After Ivor Davies and Icehouse, bring on Monday at Tokanui.

0: Australia. He thought, jeepers, that is a big old piece of southern land. Were you lucky enough to enjoy a sleep in over the weekend? Turns out, in doing so, perhaps you're helping your heart out. Researchers at Korea University analysed sleep data from 41,000 adults and found that people who caught up on some extra shut-eye on the weekend were up to 9% less likely to have high blood pressure. Snoozing past our alarm on days off was thought to be a major health no-no because they pitched constant sleep and wake-up schedules as a key factor in good sleep hygiene. However, these researchers say that extra rest may help the body recover from a week of sleep deprivation and reduce stress on heart and blood vessels. The sweet spot, they say, is an additional 1.5 hours. More than 4 extra hours of sleep over the weekend, however, could be linked to increased risk of complications. And that's a pretty big catch for me. We're super lucky that both our kids have now turned into reasonable sleepers. So young Alice, she's rattling on the door about 7:30 on a Saturday, Sunday, which on the surface seems early enough. That's 4 hours later than I usually get up. So that's the danger zone, according to these guys. If anything, the research says that I should be encouraging her to get me up earlier. But every bone in my body on a Saturday morning is screaming, please, no!
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0: The old gauge here in town showing 35 mils from yesterday. Just a fair drenching. The good news, we start drying things out today once any lingering drizzle clears up this morning. Fine spells this afternoon as southeasterlies turn northeast up to 10 and zip is the freezing overnight low. So there could be a light frost waking up tomorrow Tuesday. Then fine with afternoon easterlies up to 13 Wednesday. Fine with northwesterlies rising and falling, warming things up to 17. Early showers on Thursday ease by the afternoon. Southwesterlies back to northwest, 12. Partly cloudy, another chance of a shower on Friday. Otherwise, fine with 18 degrees. So the first half of the week is looking pretty good, which helps with the move. Aaron Corey and the team at 360 Collision. An exciting new chapter opens up for them today as they've gone and brought Panelcraft, the business of Deborah and Duncan, and both of these crews, recent winners of the Millhouse Kitchen Workplace Shout. So all the best, 360 Collision, as they're moving into that bigger premise on South Street. And getting stuck into it with a bigger team and some new kit from today. Wishing you well. Last week, the Millhouse Kitchen Shout was hoovered up by the equally hard-working crew at St. Joseph's School. Do you fancy it being dropped to your place today? Sure, we'll go and sign up on the Hokanui Ashburton Facebook page. Got to be quick. We do this draw, as we do most Mondays, just before 10.

0: Mid Canterbury's Hockey Network, Jack Johnson. It's gone 6:30. It is the 7th of September. Happy Independence Day in Brazil. It was also on this date, 1921. Closer to home, the Springboks played a New Zealand Māori team for the first time. The visiting box won 9-8. However, controversy came from a South African journalist who at the time penned a column sharing how he just couldn't understand how white supporters could get behind a coloured team. With the Rugby Championship of the World about to go on the line in the third test between the box and our national side, the controversy soon blew over, but it sparked an issue set to fester for most of the 20th century. Things, of course, coming to a head during the controversial 1981 Springbok tour of New Zealand. 1940, the German Luftwaffe? Yeah, the Germans began the Blitz, launching the first of 57 consecutive nights of bombing raids on London during World War II. And it was on this date, 1979, that ESPN made its debut, becoming the world's first 24-hour sports television network, spoiled for choice. Back to Māori All Blacks, Piri Weepu is 43 today. Mark Hunter, the former frontman of Dragon, would have been 73. And somebody else, if he was still with us, who would have been 90, was Buddy Holly. To those who are still here, happy 83rd to Gloria Gaynor. Julie Kavner, the voice of Marge Simpson, is 76 today. Homie! Happy 26th birthday to Gracie Abrams. Could have been our music, but instead, we wish a happy 75, let's get it right, for Pretenders frontwoman Chrissy Hynde. More from you up in three at Tokanui.
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3: In this update, National's plan to expand the first home loan scheme could help more people buy their first home, but isn't expected to transform the housing market. The party wants to widen access to 5% deposits. If elected, National would increase the income threshold, so anyone earning less than $300,000 combined could access the scheme. Cotality Chief Property Economist Calvin Davidson says the change will have a limited impact and shouldn't push house prices higher.
4: The market at the moment is characterised by overall flat sales volumes, fairly flat prices. You definitely call it a buyer's market. Within that environment, we've already got record share of the first-time buyers.
3: It's thought there could be merit to the Greens' plan for a publicly owned grocery chain to compete with the supermarket duopoly. Grocery Action Group Chair Sue Chetwin says governments have run businesses like banks and insurance companies before and believes the policy could work. Labour says New Zealand First is trying to solve a problem that doesn't exist with its plan to tighten superannuation eligibility. The party wants citizenship to be required for super from 2029, saying migrants who move here age 50 and over are costing taxpayers $1 billion a year. But Labour leader Chris Hipkins says many people have lived here most of their lives and paid taxes without becoming citizens. We're being urged to open our eyes to a donation that could help someone see again. Organ Donation NZ's hoping its second eye tissue donation awareness week will encourage more donors. That's news.
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2: Hokanui Sport.
3: In sport, the Warriors have been granted use of Mount Smart to host the Dolphins on Saturday in the opening week of League's NRL finals. The Panthers have claimed the minor premiership with a 38-10 win over the Tigers to set up a match with the Roosters. The playoffs start with the Rabbitohs hosting the Knights on Friday. The Sharks and Cowboys meet on Saturday. Formula One championship leader Kimi Antonelli has become the first Italian in 60 years to win his home race at Monza. Liam Lawson was 14th for Red Bull. Janelle Price on Chile's Midnight Star has finished the best of the New Zealanders in ninth at the Burley Horse Trials. Brit Gemma Stevens won aboard Chile Knight, courtesy of a clear show-jumping round. That's sport. I'm Jodie Gill.
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0: And welcome on into a new week. After a drenching yesterday, hopefully we start to dry out with any lingering drizzle clearing to fine spells this afternoon. Southeasterlies turn northeast up to 10 and then a freezing zip overnight. So there could be a light frost waking up Tuesday. And then fine, easterlies develop. 13 is our expected high there. We have 5 across Ashburton and Hines. Mount Summer's showing just 2 degrees. How about yourself there in Meffin, Michael? Morning.
6: Morning, Luke. We had some weather in the last 24 hours in association with Wearing's Transport. Maximum yesterday reached just 6 degrees, minimum overnight down to 3 with a grass minimum of 2. Wind speed 30 kilometres an hour, and we had 21 millimetres of rain. So all temperatures just above 7 degrees. Presently it is overcast with drizzle. A light southerly 7. This has been Michael Kemp reporting from Methven.
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Mid-Canterbury's Hockey Network wins the Pretenders, and happy 75th birthday to frontwoman Chrissy Hynde, who worked in fashion with the likes of Vivienne Westwood and then as a journalist for a music magazine before thinking, you know what, they seem to be having fun, maybe I'll start a band too, which was the Pretenders 1978, and the name apparently comes from the song The Great Pretender by The Platters. You have a wonderful birthday, Chrissy Hynde. Luke Adam with you, Monday morning, not a great start to the week. State Highway 1 remains closed after a serious crash just north of the township. Detours in place at Racecourse Road and Mitcham Road. So firefighters and emergency crews were called to the intersection with Golf Links Drive. So what's that? That's out to the golf course, isn't it? Just after 5 a.m., due to the nature of the incident, police led serious crash investigators investigation will be taking place. So the road is likely to remain closed for several hours. That does not sound good at all. Thinking of everybody involved, just expect a bit of extra time if you are heading north out of Ashburton today. State 1 closed and detours are in place. Pack a bit of patience and follow the signs there, right? Take care. Changing seasons can bring a new set of sight challenges. Let's pull in Michael Croft from Specsavers to spring into action and hopefully help clear things up for us after the K-pop Demon Hunters. It is 17 to 7 and Monday. Fab to have your company. Hawkinui.

0: Mid-Canterbury's Hawk and Iwi from one of Alice's favourite movies, the K-pop Demon Hunters. It is 14 to 7. I can see clearly now, the rain is gone. That may be the case. But spring, it also brings with it, and as we've had of late, some nice warm and windy conditions. But then that starts to kick up all the pollen, and allergies can become a real issue this time of the year. Welcome in Michael Croft, our friendly local optometrist from Specsavers. You start to see it in the clinic as well.
1: For the most part, that is true, but allergies are sort of on a spectrum. So for the most part, they are quite mild, which is good. But some people can experience symptoms more severe than others, and some do actually need treatment with an optometrist as well, because it can... Some allergies are quite extreme. It can even cause vision problems and permanent vision loss as well. So it's not just something to brush off as, oh, it's just hay fever. It's just allergies.
0: Well, it must be easy to do. Where's the threshold then?
1: Yeah.
0: How do you know when you might need to seek some professional help?
1: That's very good. So there's lots of at-home remedies that you can do. And I would say if any of those remedies aren't really cutting the mustard and you're rubbing your eyes a lot, they're really itchy, it's really affecting you in your day-to-day, that's time to come and see us.
0: And what can you do apart from, you know, get some antihistamines?
1: Yeah, that's true. So everyone is a bit different, and we sort of tailor the treatment plans to the person in front of us. So we can prescribe medicated eye drops, and there's quite a few there that we can prescribe depending on how severe the allergy is. So you might just need some topical antihistamine eye drops. We do have dual action eye drops as well, and in some cases you actually might need to go on steroids to sort of help that allergic reaction.
0: Yeah. For some people, it can get that bad.
1: It can get quite significant. Yeah, it can affect people quite a lot where you can't really go to work, you can't function.
0: Life's hard when you can't see through blurry, watery eyes.
1: Yes, yeah. There are some good at-home remedies, though, if you do just have some mild allergies. So cold compress is really, really good at help dampening that allergic reaction response. So putting that over your closed eyelids will really, really help. You can also use some lubricating eye drops as well. That helps soothe the eyes, even better if you keep them in the fridge, because cold is really, really good for allergies.
0: Oh, that does sound refreshing. Yeah, too right it is.
1: Yeah.
0: Of course, for more expertise, you can go and catch up with Michael and the crew at Specsavers on Cash Street. And also save a bit of cash at the moment with the store-wide Specstravaganza back. Two pairs for $299 right across the range. Ask in store for details on that. Cheers, Michael. It is 11 to 7.
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0: Mid-Canterbury's Hockey Network, we're at the Uncle Phil. It is 5:27, another weekend, another whoopsie for Sky. You might remember last weekend they stitched up early risers for the second All Blacks box test by showing cycling footage instead of the game itself on the Go streaming service. I think they corrected it about half-time. Yesterday it was the right feed, but plenty of people moaning that there were too many crowd shots instead of the actual gameplay. I didn't mind it. I thought it was good to capture the atmosphere. But the real balls up came Friday night in the NRL game between South Sydney and the Roosters. Bunnies player Jai Arrow, who retired earlier this year after being diagnosed with motor neuron disease, was granted special dispensation by the NRL to make a symbolic appearance and reach his 100-game milestone. And one of the most emotional moments of the league season, he ran his side out. As they were about to do that in front of a packed Allianz Stadium, Sky cut away to ads. Not just any ad, but a betcha gambling ad.
1: We accept here at Sky Sport that it was simply not good enough. We appreciate how big a moment that was. Sport brings us together, and that is a moment that we should have shared with you properly. And we totally put our hand up and apologise to Jai Arrow, to his family, to our fabulous NRL community that we love so much. We treasure you here on Sky Sport, we really do. And of course, the MND community, it wasn't good enough. And we accept that, and we will be better, and we will make sure of it.
0: Yeah, Laura McGoldrick having to front the apology. I bet you the Sky bosses have copped an earful about that. Oops. Thankfully, I don't think there were any issues for the coverage of the Waz Saturday night. Just managed to get the W, but sadly not enough to be named minor winners. Who cares, though? Because finals, here we come, baby. Jason Rickard on the next challenge and also running over the rest of the weekend's action. He's going to be back with us in 15.

0: Kia ora, my name is Gabriel Fafita, and I'm one of the deputy head prefects from Ashburton College. 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
9: In this update, the Greens plan to break up the supermarket duopolies, winning approval among those fighting for fairer prices. The party wants to create an affordable, publicly owned supermarket called KiwiMart if it's in the next government. It would invest $2.8 billion to acquire 120 stores and two distribution centres and make the chain commercially viable. Grocery Action Group Chair Sue Chetwin says consumers are paying too much at the checkout while the duopoly makes excessive profits.
10: That needs to be broken up. This is one way of doing it. It's a courageous way of doing it, but it could work.
9: National's plan to expand the first home loan scheme could help more people buy their first home, but isn't expected to transform the housing market. The party wants to widen access to 5% deposits. Cotality Chief Property Economist Calvin Davidson says the change will have a limited impact and shouldn't push house prices higher. The Reserve Bank expects finding a job to become a little easier by next year. Its latest projections suggest unemployment won't get any higher this year and will gradually ease in 2027. With more, business reporter Michael Sergel.
11: In March, Governor Anna Bremen told us there were signs the labour market was strengthening. But 6 months later, she says the job market still isn't strong and it's hard for a lot of people, particularly young people and the long-term unemployed. She says there are now some encouraging signs we're going to see a gradual improvement.
9: Meth use is accelerating at the same time an awareness campaign has failed to capture viewers. The Herald's obtained a justice briefing showing almost 2 million doses were detected in wastewater testing over 1 week in April. The first phase of a campaign ran from December to February, costing $100,000. A social media video was watched in full by just 450 people of the nearly 856,000 it reached. That's news.
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14: Hokanui Sport.
9: In sport, Formula One Championship leader Kimi Antonelli has become the first Italian in 60 years to win his home race at Monza. He came from 19th after a grid penalty to pass Mercedes teammate George Russell with three laps remaining. Liam Lawson was 14th for Red Bull. Teammate Max Verstappen came third. Women's top seed Aryna Sabalenka is through to the quarterfinals at the US Tennis Open, courtesy of a straight sets win over Taylor Townsend. A win against the odds for North Harbour and NPC Rugby's duel for second and third on the ladder after six rounds. They've secured a 57-42 home win over Ranfurly Shield holders Northland, despite being forced into 16 personnel and positional changes on Friday due to a raft of sickness. That's sport. I'm Jodie Gill.
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15: Weather for Mid-Canterbury.
16: Welcome into Monday after a damp Sunday, Father's Day. Hopefully we start to dry out with any lingering drizzle clearing to fine spells this afternoon. Southeasterlies turn northeast up to 10 and a freezing zip is what we have in store overnight. So there could be a light frost. And then fine for Tuesday with afternoon easterlies rising to 13 degrees there. Five is the start across Ashburton and Hines. Meffin wakes up with four.
15: Mid-Canterbury's best music mix starts now on Hokanui.
16: It is 7:05. Just a reminder, there's been a serious crash on State 1 north of Ashburton Township between the race course and the business park, sort of the turn off to the golf course there. Helicopter was spotted about 20 minutes ago, so thoughts of everybody involved. It sounds like it's pretty nasty stuff. Detours are in place. Just leave yourself a bit of extra time if you're having to travel north. This morning, plenty of sport to digest from the weekend that's been. Jason Rickard is with us next. And then Father's Day, I want to share my surprise with you. It's rather revealing, if anything. So this is before 7:32. Bon Jovi's on the way. Here's Sienna Spiro talking to me.

When he's not on the radio, it's a family swim at EA Network Centre. Then a fluffy and lolly cake after. Your local breakfast. Hokanui Breakfast with Luke Howden.

0: life.
1: Mid Canterbury Talking Out with Bon Jovi. It is 12 past 7. Jason Rickard's back. Morning.
2: Morning, Luke.
1: The Box have now taken the lead in the Greatest Rivalry Series 2-1. What do you make of yesterday's performance?
2: Oh, well, they've certainly taken the lead, Luke, that's for sure. Look, they were just too good. And the old cliches, isn't it? A set piece, they just absolutely smashed our scrum. Our line out was average at best. And breakdowns, they sort of smoked us, really. We played pretty well for the first half, I thought, but then our reserves probably didn't add as much as their bomb squad did, and they just sort of kept powering through, and we didn't have too many answers, Luke, I didn't think, which is, we've made some huge progress, but then I still feel like we're a wee way away from the Bockies, yeah.
1: Baltimore this coming weekend, helping distract from that, they had plenty of crowd shots, and I was impressed at how they managed to pull off almost two loops of the Mexican wave with 94,000 in the stands there, and I thought that the drone shots of the stadium itself made it look pretty impressive. And then something else which I thought was really neat, Ali Savia for the second week in a row pulled somebody in to help him with the anthem. It was Ruhe Demant from the Black Ferns, and then he went on to cement a spot as the most test tries ever for forward, I think about 34, but now he's gone and wrecked his shoulder, and they're saying he could be out for a wee while. This is a bit of a concern, really.
2: Oh, it is, Luke. Like, he was absolutely immense, and the game did sort of change when he went off. Yeah, he's obviously a massively inspirational leader. And you're right, that stadium's fantastic, and there's plenty of black shirts in there. I saw Smack sitting in full view, which is a local family from Mayfield there. So, yeah, there's plenty of Ashburtonians over there too, which has been awesome to see. But, yeah, big flight over to Baltimore or our time overnight, but we've got plenty of injury concerns, which will create a few headaches for the coaching staff this week, I'm sure, Luke.
1: The Warriors have missed out on the minor premiership because the Panthers managed to get over the Tigers, which was probably always going to happen last night, to be fair. But in a way, who cares? Because we're finals bound.
2: Oh, yeah, exactly. You're like, who cares? Like, no one remembers the minor premier, do they? They just remember who's lifting the trophy at the end of the season. And, gee, they were good. Like, I was actually texting one of my work colleagues during that game going, crikey, they look like they're not going to be able to pull this one off. But that just shows you how much depth they've created and belief in themselves as young guys, because they just kept coming back and back and back. They'll be a little bit disappointed or concerned about some of their out wide defence, but ultimately to still get up, then nail that drop goal was a fantastic effort for the Warriors.
1: Oh, absolute theatre. And meanwhile, on a local front, the Mid-Canterbury Hammers have now made it 3 from 4 in the Heartland Championship, 43-35 over Buller at the Showgrounds on Saturday. On the surface, it reads good. I think Matt Winter will be rather disappointed in a lot of aspects of that game.
2: Yeah, I did have a chat to Matty afterwards, and look, he was a little bit frustrated, but look, ultimately, they've got 5 points. They can move forward to this week against South Canterbury, and look, this is a sprint of a competition. We're halfway through the round robin already. Over the weekend, in my opinion, there was a couple of upsets, so it's constantine the points level or the table for the whole competition, but look, they'll just move forward now. They've got South Canterbury. They would have reviewed Saturday. They'll be previewing this coming Saturday, and they'll be looking forward to a massive game against South Canterbury this coming Saturday.
1: Yeah, and we get to enjoy the comfort of our own beds because it's back at the Showgrounds Battle of the Border, and hopefully conditions settle down a bit. I wouldn't have wanted to be whoever it was from Mid-Canterbury Rugby having to bring in those flags on said day because, it was breezy. Cheers for your take. Jason Rickard, it is 16 past 7.
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5: 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Suddenly, texting her back can wait. 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Yep, seeing them means you're suddenly on your best behaviour. 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
6: Know what's happening.
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6: 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And where it might end up. With the New Zealand Herald. 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
1: 18 past 7, the big $28 million Powerball jackpot was claimed on Saturday night by a single winner from Gisborne. If they're from Gisborne, then they probably could do with it. Oh, that's mean. No, I shouldn't say that. Congratulations. That's probably the final big prize before they go and add some more Powerballs and drop the chances big time from this coming weekend. We're going to catch up with Ben from Lotto to talk us through that a little later in the week. I do spot that there was one player from Christchurch that scooped $400,000 in Strike. So it could be worth checking on any buddies or family that you've got up there. So no... lucky in terms of Lotto dads to be had here in Mid-Canterbury, but I'm sure that all of our dads were treated for Father's Day yesterday, which included myself. I got not breakfast in bed, but a bit of breakfast served up in the morning, and a couple of surprises from the kidlets, one of which has proved kind of revealing. Keen to share this after Olivia Dean. It's Monday, Hawkinui.

0: who's gone and sold out Western Springs, the first big concert since the venue's had a, what, $2.5 million makeover. And there could be a few locals heading up for that the end of next month. Do enjoy and travel safe. Oh, happy belated Father's Day to all the dads out there. Maybe a wee blessing in disguise that the weather was bleh, took the pressure off from having to actually do anything. We got out and watched the netball. Our Mid-Canterbury rep side becoming the first to successfully defend the Whakatete title, 54-42, under the comfort of the roof at EO Stadium yesterday over South Canterbury, so congrats to you. So did that, aside from that, was pretty cruisy. Started with a bit of a breakfast thing and then got served up some goodies from the kids, some keychains that they made at daycare. And then this was interesting, bit of a Q&A about Dad, an interview, a questionnaire, which has gone and been framed up, Dad, according to me. And thought it was quite good. I want to rattle through some of the responses from four-year-old Alice, it says here. The first question, how old do you think Dad is? 100. So we're not off to a great start there. Dad's job is basically, her answer, talking, but he doesn't get paid. Not far off. Dad spends way too much time cooking and doing dishes. Yeah, well, ain't that the truth, the last one. Dad always smells like, and her answer was farts. Dad never shares his beers. I like this one. If I was in charge of Dad for a day, this is the question put to Alice, I'd make him, her answer, do nothing. Hey. If Dad had a whole day without kids, he would, and she put, just get new ones. Oh, that's quite good. My favourite thing about Dad is he makes me laugh. Aw, I know Dad really loves me because he bees kind to me and shares his chocolate. I really love chocolate. And oh, here's probably the kicker. I'm really proud of my dad, it says at the bottom here, because he does everything I say. Yeah, well and truly wrapped around that little finger of yours, which is probably going to get us both in trouble as the years roll on. But thank you for that, Alice, and young William there as well. Pretty neat Father's Day. It is 25 past 7.
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0: Well, the gauge is showing about 34 mils from yesterday. Let's see if we can start wringing ourselves out. Any patchy drizzle clears to fine spells this afternoon. It's more like it. Southeasterlies to northeast, a high of 10, and then a freezing zip overnight. So there could be a light frost waking up Tuesday. And then Vine with afternoon easterlies 13. The sun keeps shining Wednesday with northwesterlies joining the party again. So up to 17 we go. Showers into Thursday, easing by afternoon as southwesterlies flick back to northwest. A top there of 12. Friday, partly cloudy, the chance of a shower. But northwesterlies warm things up.

again to 18 degrees. A big hi to Aaron Corey and the team at 360 Collision. An exciting new chapter opens for them today as they move down South Street. And you might be thinking, hold on a second, isn't there already some operation like that down South Street? Well, yes. Panelcraft. They're the ones that have gone and bought the business off Duncan and Deborah. So bringing on a bigger team, bigger premise, some exciting new gear. Go get them, 360 Collision and Panelcraft to become one from today. Both recent winners of the Millhouse Kitchen Shout, and then an equally hard-working team, St. Joseph's School. They were our lucky winners last week. How would you like the free food served up on your break room table today? Yes, please. Go and sign up on the Hokanui Ashburton Facebook page. Look forward to drawing our next winner before 10. Here's Postie and Blake Shelton. 40.

0: It's only Monday. Post Malone, Blake Shelton, Mid Canterbury Talking Network. It's gone 7:30. Not a great start to the week. Rather serious crash has taken place north of Ashburton Township between the race course and the golf course. By the sound of things, the road's going to be closed for some time as serious investigators are brought in. A helicopter was spotted leaving about an hour back. Thoughts with everybody involved, and a reminder to please go easy if you're on the road yourself. If you are heading north, there are detours in place. Just expect things to take a bit of extra time. More news in a moment, and then perhaps a road trip out to Methven tonight. If you are the parent of kids coming to terms with technology and the online world, and there's no end of news articles of late of just how scary that can be, somebody who's helping us navigate the space is a filmmaker, and he's turned into a bit of a self-help coach, in all fairness, a guy named Rob Cope. Let's catch up with him to find out what's happening out in the village in 15.
1: Glewers Motor Group, the home of Ford in Mid-Canterbury. 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
3: In this update, it's thought National's plan to help more people qualify for a 5% home deposit is a sensible move. The party wants to make the first home loan scheme available to those earning up to $300,000, up from $150,000 for couples and $95,000 for individuals. The cap hasn't changed since 2022. Cotality's chief property economist, Calvin Davidson, says it will help more people get into home ownership.
4: There are some people who have been shut out because they are over the income caps. They might not be able to qualify for a sort of commercial mortgage and not quite have that bigger deposit yet, but this helps.
3: Finding a job isn't going to get a whole lot easier anytime soon. Latest Reserve Bank projections suggest unemployment probably won't increase, but is likely to ease very gradually. Unemployment rates still remain much higher in Northland and Auckland and among under-25s. Slips and flooding are impacting the Tasman and West Coast state highways. State Highway 6 is closed at Anangahua between Brown Creek Road and State Highway 69 inland from Westport. State Highway 67 is closed further north from Hector to Mokahinui. Organ Donation NZ's hoping its second eye tissue donation awareness week will encourage more people to donate. Clinical Director Joe Ritchie says eye donations made after death are the unsung hero of the donation world. That's news.
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3: In sport, All Blacks assistant coach Neil Barnes has been blunt in revealing their intentions for the final test against the Springboks at Baltimore on Sunday. South Africa take a 2-1 lead into the series decider after the win at Soweto. Barnes says his side's problem is obvious.
6: You can't hide from it. Their set piece is pretty damn dominant and they get a gravy train of penalties from it. I'm not going to say they're all legit, but at the end of the day, we've got to change the perception for the officials as well. We've got to be solution-based here. They're good at what they do and we've got to counter it.
3: The New Zealand squad's been reduced to 36. Three players, Adi Savia, Quinn Tapaia and Luke Jacobson, are out with injuries. Triathlete Hayden Wilds finished second in the Super Tri Pro Series final on the island of Jersey. That's sport. I'm Jodie Gill.
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0: Hey, welcome into Monday. Can we start to dry things out? Hopefully, any patchy drizzle and cloud clears to fine spells this afternoon. Southeasterlies turn northeast up to 10, and then down to a rather nippy zip overnight. So there could be a light frost waking up Tuesday. Then fine with afternoon easterlies going for a top there of 13. 5 is what we still have across Ashburton and Hines. Mount Somers and Methven peel back though, just 3 degrees.
8: We don't just share the stories of Mid-Canterbury, we live them. Your local breakfast from the heart of Ashburton. Hokanui Breakfast with Luke Howden and Newman's Tyres.
0: 24 to 8. Hope the weekend saw you well, ripping the lid off a new week. Birthday calls on the way. If you've got somebody celebrating, would love to give them a shout out. Flick me through the details on our text number 5009. But next, somebody who's making his way to Methven tonight is Rob Cope, who's a filmmaker and he's become somewhat of an advocate for parents helping understand our kids in this new online connected world. And he doesn't come from a medical background or anything. He was just a concerned parent who one day the kids, like everybody, started asking for devices and he thought, well, what is really going on with these things? He's going to be sharing some very helpful pointers tonight. Let's find out what those key messages are going to be. Rob Cope on the session in Methven this evening after Miley Cyrus. But first, here's Stan Walker.

From the classrooms of Ashburton College to the Mid-Canterbury airwaves, your local breakfast, Hokanui Breakfast with Luke Howden.

0: Mid-Canterbury Talking Network, Miley Cyrus. It is a 7:45. Not quite with Rob Cope. He's going to be with us shortly, held up. Not because of the crash on State 1 this morning. He's on his way here, just getting things sorted at the airport. So we'll catch him in a moment. So, that's the big news of the morning, that there's been a rather serious crash on State 1 between the race course and Ashburton Golf Course. So the road is closed with detours in place. Could be like that for a while, and thoughts certainly with everybody involved. To the other side of town, there's been rehabilitation work on that stretch of the trunk line from sort of Morrison's and Timald right up to Class Harvest Centre, and a bit of chatter on the community fancy page. I see from the bad weather yesterday that some of the potholes have formed again. They're not quite finished with all the work, so I imagine it's all part of the plan, or I certainly hope so anyway. So they'll continue on that. But another heads up, that weather permitting, and it does look like it's on the improve. Work gets underway today on one of our council's major rehabilitation projects for the summer season. Contractors are starting work on a just over 2 kilometre section of Beach Road East between Trevor's and Cochrane's Roads. Goodness knows it's been needing some attention for a while. This upgrade will involve digging out failed sections of pavement and rebuilding parts of the road. The project expected to run through until the end of November. Closures will be in place while work is carried out. Contractors say that nearby property owners have already been notified, and says this work will help improve the condition of the road ahead of next winter. So thank you for your understanding while all that takes place. Another major project on the council's to-do list, Ashburton Staveley Road, which is expected to begin soon as well. So as the weather starts to improve, yesterday being the exception, but aside from that, it's just been one out the gate to start spring, hasn't it? Hopefully the sun keeps on shining so that all of the road workers can get stuck in. There's plenty on the to-do list. Moving forward.
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0: It is 7:40. Rob Cope is in Methven tonight with the ultimate parent's guide to understanding our kids' online world. Goodness knows there is a lot to wrap our head around. So what can we expect? Why is it worth getting along? Who should be getting along? Let's find out as we get Rob Cope on the line after Somber. Bring on Monday, Talk It Owie.

0: somber. Mid Canterbury Talking Iwi, it is 9 to 8. Doing it for the kids tonight as we get along to a session on the Ultimate Parent's Guide to Understanding Our Kids' Online World. It's being hosted by a guy named Rob Cope in Methven tonight. Morning to you.
1: Hey, how you doing?
0: Yeah, good. So what are you going to be serving up?
1: Well, it's a night just kind of walking parents through the reality of the world our kids are growing up online and, you know, the challenges that they're facing, the realities of what they're facing, and if we don't understand that, how are we going to protect them? So it's really important that we know what they're facing, so we have the tools necessary to keep them safe so they can thrive.
0: Your journey is an interesting one. So you're not a shrink or a doctor. You're just a dad who wondered what his kids are going to be getting into. Should he grant them a tablet or a phone, which I imagine is a crossroads that we all come to at one stage or another. And then you went on a journey. You made a documentary, which I sat down and started watching last night. And, mate, this gets pretty heavy pretty quick.
1: I mean, yeah, my wife, Zareen, and I, we have 4 kids between us. And we were like, before we give you kids tablets or anything, we're going to research this, and that led us on this massive journey. And since then, I've talked to, you know, I've traveled the world talking to people. We've done so much research, and like, this is what it is. This is what our kids are facing, and most of us have no idea the reality of what they're facing. So whether you're a parent of a toddler, or you're parents with, you know, primary school kids or high school kids, or you're a grandparent, you need to come along tonight, because if you don't understand this, you will not be able to keep your kids safe online. It's a pretty straight-up talk. We have a good laugh along the way. It's kind of like a comedy show where there's a lot of truth bombs dropped at the same time. So,
0: I can, you know, when we start having, you know, big stuff like coercion and pornography thrown at us, it's easy to, you know, retreat into maybe a state of ignorance or
1: not
0: my kid. That's exactly it. Yeah, that happens to others, but it's not my kid.
1: What I'll talk about tonight, it has nothing to do with whether you're a good family or a good parent and a good kid. It has to do with one day after school, another kid comes up to your kid, shows them something on their phone that they can never unsee.
0: Man, that's terrifying. But it happens.
1: And then, all the time. Your kid could just be on a play date. I have a number of stories I hear of a 7-year-old who already discovered porn on their tablet, and, you know, someone comes over for a play date and they're in the bedroom watching the most hardcore stuff you could imagine at 7. So we can't keep our kids, we can't keep our heads buried in the sand. Like, this is the reality of what they're facing, and we need the tools to understand how to keep them safe. And it's not just that. The number of children who are now developmentally delayed starting school, age 5, with the development of a 3-year-old, because they've been on tablets so much, their brains have not developed. So it's a very wide lot of stuff I talk about tonight. That's talking over to 1,000 school principals. In the last probably 3 years, and they're all saying exactly the same stuff. So yeah, it's crazy.
0: You've just opened up the scope there. I was going to ask, who's this for? Because you get the sense maybe it's for those who have like teenage kids, not so much?
1: No, it's everyone. If you've got teenage kids, you need to understand what they're facing with social media, online bullying, gaming addiction, porn, all the rest of it. But for our younger kids, we need to understand that if they're on this tablet for an hour or two or more a day, we are literally, like, their brains aren't developing like they should. We're robbing them of their potential, because our brains develop by following our big people around, saying what they say, do what they say, you know, do what they do. That's how our brains develop. And every hour that they're sitting on a tablet, that's not happening. Like, we all need a break from our kids. Totally get that. Oh. But I'm like, hey, put something on the big screen TV. Stop giving them tablets. Like, let's stop giving them the thing that's creating so much damage. Like, when we need a break, put something on the big screen TV, get them to watch an episode or two or something. Maybe get back to some David Attenborough. How good would that be?
0: Well, easier said than done, I imagine, Rob, but I'm sure that you're going to have some pretty compelling points to share tonight. So that is the Ultimate Parent's Guide to Understanding Our Kids' World online, Mount Hutt Memorial Hall, 6 p.m, and you can find all the details through eventfinder.co.nz. That's the place to book as well. I hope it goes well, mate. Safe travels. Westlife, it's Auckland.

0: Mid-Canterbury Talking Hilbe West Life, almost 8. Happy birthday to Sienna Edwards off to Ashburton Borough. That's from Mum Hadley and... no, hold on. Are you heading off to Ashcole? Maybe you are. That's from Mum Hadley and Haruka. Yeah, I think I forgot to adapt that one. Sienna, wherever you're off to today, you have a very happy birthday. You celebrate with... Hold on, where did the list go? Piti Weepu is 43, former All Black halfback. Gloria Gaynor, I Will Survive, is 83. And Chrissy Hind from The Pretenders is 75. Right, it's 8 o'clock. Let's get into the news. And then plenty of sport to celebrate from the weekend. The All Blacks, not so much. But the Hammers got up, and so too the Wards. We now march on into the finals, baby. And somebody to help break this down for us is football man turned league man, Liam Woods, with us in 15.
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14: In this update, the Greens plan to break up the supermarket duopolies, winning approval among those fighting for fairer prices. The party wants to create an affordable publicly owned supermarket called KiwiMart if it's in the next government. It would invest $2.8 billion to acquire 120 stores and two distribution centres and make the chain commercially viable. Grocery Action Group Chair Sue Chatwin says consumers are paying too much at the checkout while the duopoly makes excessive profits.
15: That needs to be broken up. This is one way of doing it. It's a courageous way of doing it, but it could work.
14: Also finding favour with the sector affected is National's plan to help more people qualify for a 5% home deposit. Cotality's chief property economist, Kelvin Davidson, says this will help those who have been shut out of the scheme but still can't qualify for a commercial mortgage. A high-needs disabled teen using a wheelchair has been ordered to leave the country or face deportation. Open Justice reports she arrived from the Philippines on a special visitor visa in December 2024 while receiving care from her family. Claudia O'Neill has more.
16: The teen's parents and two siblings became permanent residents last year and now might have to leave with her. The Immigration and Protection Tribunal declined an appeal on humanitarian grounds last month, noting there's adequate support for her in the Philippines. It's given the family 4 months to arrange her departure.
14: A German far-right party is expected to win control of a state, marking the first time for the country since World War II. Alternative für Deutschland, known as AfD, is set to win 44.5% of the vote in the eastern state of Saxony-Anhalt, while ahead of the conservative CDU on 18.5%. The party is assessed by domestic intelligence as far-right extremist, a classification the party rejects. Lead candidate Ulrich Siegmund is said to have energised the campaign. That's news.
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19: Hokanui Sport.
14: In sport, the Warriors have been granted use of Mount Smart to host the Dolphins on Saturday in the opening week of League's NRL finals. The Panthers have claimed the minor premiership with a win over the Tigers. Sir Scott Dixon has embarked on an IndyCar farewell race of sorts in Monterey, California. He's about to rev up one last time in the number 9 car for Chip Ganassi Racing, a team he's been with since 2003. Dixon's joining Arrow McLaren next year. Defending champions Arsenal have maintained their winning record in football's Premier League, beating visitors Chelsea 2-1. The Black Foils have finished 11th at the latest Sale GP event in Valencia to remain 12th in the season standings. That's sport. I'm Jodie Gill.
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0: Hello, welcome into a new week. Hopefully it starts to dry out. It's meant to. Any patchy drizzle and cloud clears to fine spells this afternoon. Southeasterlies turning northeast up to 10 and then a rather nippy zip overnight. So there could be a light frost as we wake up Tuesday. And then simply fine with afternoon easterlies going for a top there of 12. Still 5 for Ashburton and Hines. 3 in Mount Somers and Meffin sits in the middle on 4 degrees.
19: Mid-Canterbury's best music mix lives here on Hokanui.
0: 32 mils in the gauge yesterday. Today, according to the Met Service, so that'll explain why Ashburton County Vets Golf has been cancelled today. Cheers for sending that through. Clary Whiting, Ashburton County Vets Golf at Timmalt has been cancelled today. Just a little boggy. And then the other big local news this morning on the other side of town. If you're having to head north, then please allow a bit of extra time. There's been a nasty crash which happened just after 5 a.m. between the race course and the golf course on State 1. Helicopters were seen flying in and out around about 6 a.m. and the serious investigators are on their way. So that's going to be out of action for some time. Thoughts with everybody involved. A horror start to the week. Up next, let's talk some good news. The Warriors march into the NRL finals. Football man turned league man, Liam Woods, after Billy Joel. But first, here's Raven Lanae.

0: Mid-Canterbury Talking Away with Billy Joel. It is 8:15.
1: Up the Wars.
0: Yeah, too right. Through a massive weekend of sport, one of the highlights would have to be the Wars finishing with a W and then charging on into the NRL finals. Football man turned league man, Liam Wood.
2: Howdy, howdy. Thanks for having me back.
0: Yeah, good. What a game that final regular season one against Manly was.
2: Yes, yes.
0: Came down to a droppy.
2: It did. And quite a few attempts, to be honest.
0: Yeah.
2: We had a few shots at it. Poor Harris Savita missed a couple at the start. But I think that is both a good and a bad game to really get us into that final. I think it shows where we're lacking right now. So even from a standpoint of, oh, wow, we conceded 30 points, it's good to see where we need to improve, if that makes kind of sense. Like, yeah, I kind of like a loss going into the final. Get the bad stuff out of the way.
0: So we weren't named minor premier champions, which is essentially the top team through regular season. The Panthers managed to pip us. We were tied on points, but it was like the difference or something.
2: Yeah, so essentially we won the same amount of games, but points differential, which isn't a lot of sports, is just essentially how many points you scored throughout the season, using you gain for your points you get, and then they subtract what you concede, if that makes sense.
0: Yeah,
2: so we were overall...
0: Not really, but...
2: No.
0: We're all heading in the same direction
2: anyway, so
0: who really cares?
2: Exactly.
0: 18-6, the win-loss record. How's that stack up compared to previous seasons?
2: So previous, it's actually our second best normal season run.
0: Oh, real?
2: In history, yes. In 2002, we did get a minor premiership, and in that run, we made it to the finals, but lost out to the Sydney Roosters. But since then, the closest we've gotten is 2 fourth places.
0: Wow.
2: So it's very, very good for us. It's our second ever in the history, I would say our second best season ever.
0: Jeez.
2: So it is big.
0: And extra impressive considering that we've been up against it. Injuries, a lot of injuries.
2: Yes, we've been forced to have, even you might recognise the name, Roger Tuivasa-Sheck, or RTS.
0: Yeah, he went ended to up, Union.
2: Yeah, so that was the year before. He came back to us to play centre and got an injury and was ruled out for the season. So he was a starting centre. You've also, probably if you've been keeping up, our halves have been, we've been pushed to our New South Wales Cup pairing, which is essentially the competition below. We had to bring them up because we had nobody to field.
0: We had
2: that many injuries in our halves that we had to bring up the youngins from the competition below.
0: What a neat reflection of the depth, though.
2: Yes, and that is a big thing I think that we can be proud of, is that this kind of season has not been something you would statistically say we've had the best shot at either. We have really had to dig deep to get this position and have our second best season ever with, I think last week we had 8 starting players out just for how many people we've got out. So it is big. It's huge. It's something I should be really proud of.
0: How are we looking into this finals run then? Is everybody fighting fit?
2: No, but we are looking better than we have the last couple of weeks. So I am not afraid. I think our team is enough, depth to say that we can handle the run. And because we got second, a lot of people don't know that we will get our first game this week, a home game, which is huge, huge for us.
0: Yeah.
2: And if we win that game, we will go on to get another home game. So So essentially what happens is your first four teams get, I like to say, so your first, second, third and fourth get a dud game. So this week if they lose, they're not out for good. They'll go on to face the winners of 4th, 5th, 6th, 7th and 8th, whatever it is. Sorry, 5th, 6th, 7th and 8th place.
0: Oh.
2: So for us, the run that looks at the moment for us is this week we get a home game.
0: Dolphins.
2: Dolphins. So if we win this game, we get a break next week and it'll be another home game for us. So we won't need to leave New Zealand until the grand final if it looks good for us, which is huge, huge for us. But if we happen to lose this week, we're not out. Next week we'll then go on to face another team. So this is a great position for us, essentially.
0: There's no scenario where we could host a grand final?
2: No. So, unfortunately, they predetermine the stadium way before.
0: Is it a bit like the Super Bowl?
2: Exactly like the Super Bowl. So it's at Acor Stadium, which is, I believe, the Bulldogs and the South Sydney Stadium, host, I think it's like the biggest in Sydney. Yeah. So they usually give it to somebody where they know they can kind of hold the capacity of the fans.
0: Yeah, yeah, yeah.
2: Unfortunately, Mount Smart is quite small in the grand scheme of things, even to the point where I unfortunately don't know yet because I don't know if they've decided it, but I think Eden Park might be hosting some of our games. our home games.
0: There's been talk about that.
2: Yes, because we don't have enough to hold the capacity of away fans.
0: It's hard because the spiritual home is Mount Smart, but anyway, we'll talk to them. So is this our year, Liam?
2: You know what? It is our year. Up the Waz. It's our year. 100% it's our year. I can't see us losing because we have had so much bad luck, but we're still second. So, yes, it's our year.
0: Oh, get in there, fellas. We'll stay in touch, mate. It is 20 past 8.
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0: Mid-Canterbury Talking, are we the Killers? It is 26 past 8, so pretty good weekend for local sports. Mid-Canterbury Hammers have now made it 3 from 4 in the Heartlands Championship. 43-35 was the win over Buller at the Showgrounds Saturday. We led 31-14 at the half, and then Buller mounted a bit of a fight back in the second spell, aided by a howling nor'wester to their backs. Jeez, I wouldn't have wanted to have been whoever it was from Mid-Canterbury Rugby bringing in the flags afterwards. It was just gusting. So it now steps up a notch. We've got heavy hitters South Canterbury and Whanganui in the weekends to come. At least we get to stay home for that first Battle of the Border. It's back at the Showgrounds this coming Saturday. Meanwhile, it was a Battle of the Border in the netball yesterday. 54-42 was the win over South Canterbury at EA Stadium. Would have been thankful for the roof as it was pouring down outside. Sort of got all extremes from the weather over the weekend, didn't we? Both sides were tit for tat before Mid-Canterbury then went and lit the afterburners through the final two quarters. Skipper Alice Brading could do no wrong, and it sees our Mid-Canterbury rep side, well, they went unbeaten through this tournament and became the first side to successfully defend that Whakatete trophy. So we can keep that one in the cabinet here. Thank you very much. Great weekend for local sides.
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0: Mid-Canterbury's Hawk and Nui Anne Marie. It's gone 8:30 as the election approaches. The policy battle continues. National wanting to open up more opportunity for first home buyers. New Zealand First wanting super restricted to citizens. And then did you see the Greens proposing a state-backed supermarket chain? They want to call it Kiwi Mart, and all I can think of is the Quickie Mart from The Simpsons.
1: Thank you. Come again.
0: Let's hear more about how this could work in the news in a moment. And then, I sort of prefer avoiding the supermarket because when you go there, you buy a bunch of stuff that you're then going to cook. Well, give yourself the night off this coming Saturday because as part of Welcoming Week, the act formerly known as the Noodle Market, the Food Festival, Hakateri Food Festival, returns to Bering Square East. Let's catch up with Tony Durham from the Council to share what we need to know about this in 15.
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4: In this update, shock over the record amount of meth consumption in the community. The Herald's obtained a justice briefing showing almost 2 million doses were detected in wastewater testing in a single week in April. Drug Foundation Executive Director Sarah Helm says the rate of consumption is staggering.
5: Largely, we are seeing people pick up their consumption or their frequency of consumption, which is really concerning because that's when you start to have problems occur.
4: The latest taxpayer union courier poll makes disappointing reading for Opportunity and the two major parties. Opportunity's fallen to just 4.5% support, which would leave it out of Parliament without an electorate win. National's fallen 2 points to sit at 29%, while Labour drops 1.9% to 25.9%. Two drivers have been rescued from floodwaters this morning as severe weather continues to wreak havoc on South Island highways. Fire and Emergency says one driver had ventured into flooding on State Highway 6 at Murchison, while another became trapped while trying to take a detour. State Highway 6 is now closed between Kawatiri and Murchison due to flooding, while State Highway 67 is closed further north from Hector to Moakihenui. Germany's AfD party is heading for a historic victory in a state election. It would be the first time a party from the far right has won control of a state since World War II. That's news.
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4: In sport, pole starter Scott McLaughlin leads through 43 of 95 laps of the IndyCar season finale at Monterey, California. Sir Scott Dixon is 14th in his final race for the Chip Ganassi team. He's joining Arrow McLaren next year. Barring a miraculous chain of events, the result will bring an end to Dixon's 21-year streak in which he's won at least one race a season. A hat-trick of victories for squash player Paul Cole at the PSA Tour stop in London. The victory marks his 34th career title. A reduced All Blacks squad of 36 has travelled to Baltimore for Sunday's fourth and final rugby test of the series against the Springboks. Three players, Adi Savia, Quinn Tapia and Luke Jacobson, have been ruled out with injuries. That's sport. I'm Jodie Gill.
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0: After a fair drenching yesterday, yay, things start to ease through Monday. Any lingering patchy drizzle and cloud clears to fine spells this afternoon. Southeasterlies to northeast, 10 the high, and then we're down to zip overnight. So there could be a light frost that we wake up to Tuesday. And then just fine with afternoon easterlies and going for a high there of 12. 5 is what we have down Burnett Street. Hines is up to 6. Mount Somers holds on to 3. And Meffin is somewhere in the middle on 4 degrees.
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0: Mid Canterbury's Hoki Nui, Notorious B.I.G., Puff Daddy and Friends. It is 20 to 9 and not the way we wanted to start the week. There's been a nasty crash on State 1 between Racecourse and Mitcham Roads. Took place just after 5 a.m. Reports are that the rescue chopper was called in. The road has been closed with detours in place. So if you are heading north, please allow a bit of extra time and drive safe. Thoughts with everybody involved in that. Scary. And then another reminder to go easy is the four people that were injured after a car crashed into the Dunsandel pub on Friday night. Two suffering serious injuries, one moderate and one minor. Police says that the injured people were inside the pub at the time. So a bit of clean-up work there. Because everybody's sort of doing okay at the back of it, I feel like we can roll out the old, can't park there, mate! Can't park there. But yeah, scary times once again, eh? Speedy recovery to those involved in that as well. This Saturday, the return of the act, formerly known as the Noodle Market. Hakateri Food Festival is part of a host of happenings for Welcoming Week. Tony Durham from the council is in to share what we need to know in just a moment. But first, let's ponder a brain teaser. Thanks to our friends at Specsavers, and you can find them on Cash Street. We're going to catch up with Michael Croft again before 10 to find out about allergy season and some of the things that that we need to look out for. The Sawwide Spec Stravaganza is back as well. We can get two pairs for $299 right across the range. Ask in store about that today as well. Where did the question go? Ah, yes, here it is. A new survey has found that mums are 71% more likely than dads to do what? Yeah, a recent survey of parents has found that mums 71% more likely than dads to make the call on what? Let's find out before 9.
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0: Mid Canterbury Talking Network, where's Coterie? It is 12 to 9. Welcome on in, you, Tony Durham from the council. Oh, hold on, why is that not working? You know it's a Monday when that button might help. Hello
1: hey,
0: again.
1: G'day, good morning.
0: All right, there we go. It's Welcoming Week. What's this?
1: Oh, it is. Look, Welcoming Week is run out of our Welcoming Communities program, and it's a celebration of the people, cultures and experiences that help make Mid-Canterbury such a great place to live.
0: So just a celebration of this wonderful melting pot that we've now become.
1: Absolutely.
0: It's not just for those who are new to town?
1: No, not at all. It's for our whole community to celebrate who we are becoming. Look, newcomers play an enormous role in our district. They contribute a massive range of skills and expertise across so many sectors.
0: Yeah.
1: But whether you move here from overseas or elsewhere in New Zealand, it's really you're often leaving behind your big support networks. So it's a really lovely way of celebrating us and who we are as a community and encouraging everyone to participate in community life.
0: You see, in the stage in life that I am now, I can appreciate that even more. That's what brought us back.
1: Yeah.
0: Is having all those family connected, those unconditional babysitters.
1: That's a great thing.
0: It's a real graft when you're doing it by yourself, but how wonderful that we do have a community to wrap around. And you don't need to look around different parts of town too to see how they're expanding, the likes of Trevor's Road, that Strone Fields development, where there's all these houses, and you think, where are all these people coming from? Somewhere. So we celebrate you this week with a bunch of different events. It all sort of started on the weekend, didn't it?
1: Yeah, it did. Look, we jumped the gun and we kicked off Friday last week.
0: Nothing wrong with that.
1: So up in Methven, we had a welcoming coffee morning, and then we head on at the library at Te Whare Whakatere. We had a diversity on Saturday. And then we've got a range of events through the week. So we've got a short story writing workshop with the Ashburton Writers Group this Friday.
0: Yeah.
1: We've got a bilingual story time on Saturday for our little ones, where one of our residents, Anna Hipper, will read a story in both English and German. And on Sunday, we have a community planting day at Harris Scientific Reserve. But of course, the big one is the Hakateri Food Festival in Baring Square on Saturday night.
0: This is the act formerly known as the Noodle Market.
1: It is, but we've expanded it, so it's a bit more inclusive of all the different cultures and cuisines.
0: So what are you serving up?
1: Oh, what aren't we serving up, Luke?
0: Stop it.
1: Yeah. Look, it's a great opportunity to taste flavours from all around the world right here in Ashburton. We've got food options that include Korean, Argentinian, Spanish, Thai, Filipino, American, Vietnamese, South African, Japanese and Italian cuisine.
0: Is there anything new or something that you're looking forward to?
1: Yeah, well, we've got two new ones, which are really I'm really interested in. One is called Joe's Barbie. They launched a home-based food service in Ashburton about a year ago, and this is going to be their very first community event. They've created a menu of traditional Filipino food, personal to them, especially for the food festival.
0: Yeah, right.
1: And for something a bit different, there's a YOLO cheese hot dog, which specialises...
0: Is that American?
1: No, it's Korean-style corn dogs in a range of sweet and savoury flavours.
0: Really?
1: And the flavours include chocolate, hot Cheetos, crunchy cornflake, and nacho.
0: How is that not American?
1: Oh, look, it's going to be interesting to taste and give it a go.
0: Yeah, right. It's not just about the food. There's, like, activities and fun stuff for the kids too, eh?
1: Yeah, there is. We wrap a little bit more around this event. So we've got some family-friendly activities. We've got a fortune cooking making. That's our friends over at Rockafiria are helping people to create paper fortune cookies.
0: Yeah.
1: So visitors can fill them in with the messages of welcome for friends, family, or newcomers. And then they'll be pinned to a display board and showcased after the festival. We've got two residents originally from Afghanistan who are going to be sharing their henna tattooing skills. So you can receive an authentic henna design on your hand, which will typically last a couple of weeks before it naturally fades.
0: It doesn't sound like it'll get messy with young Alice at all.
1: Not at all. And then we also have floral lei making. So Island Breeze are going to host a Pacific inspired lei making station where visitors can design their own colourful lei to take home using fabric flowers.
0: That's when you know you're on holiday. If you're lucky enough to venture to the Pacific Islands, you get off the plane, they give you the lei to put over your neck, and that's like the first sort of
1: isn't it? Everything
0: moment,
1: just kind of melts away.
0: I know,
1: so
0: right?
1: You can get a little taste of that on Saturday night.
0: Oh, yes. Escape to the Hakateri Food Festival. So 3 p.m. till 8 p.m.
1: Absolutely.
0: Is it on all weather?
1: All weather, and the weather is looking sharp at the moment.
0: You have been brave enough to have a look.
1: Oh, yes.
0: The council's website and Facebook page, the place to go if you want to find out more about that and everything else that's happening for Welcoming Week, because there's lots on. Kia ora. It's wonderful to have you part of our community, and it's wonderful to have you along this morning.
1: Awesome.
0: Tony Durham.
1: Thanks so much, Luke.
0: Thank you. Here's Van Halen, Hawkinawa.

0: Mid Canterbury Talking Now, we're with Van Halen. It is almost nine. According to a new survey, mums are 71% more likely than dads to do what? That is, decide what's for dinner. They're the ones in the driver's seat when it comes to dinner management. Not the case at Howden Household, mind you. Just virtue of this job, I knock off a bit earlier than Amber, so I guess I'm the one who pulls together most of the meals, and happy to do so. Interesting with some of the other results from the survey, from the head chef. They've shown the average time spent daily on meal-related tasks. They reckon that we spend on average 18 minutes deciding what it is we're going to cook, and then prep and cooking of the meal, on average 29 minutes, and then cleaning up just 22 minutes. No. What? I don't mind doing the cooking and the serving, but the cleaning up afterwards can sometimes take an hour and a half. But then a lot of that, we're probably blowing out the average, a lot of that's self-inflicted because the meal dishes themselves aren't too much of a chore. You just chuck them in the dishwasher. But it's all the fiddly hand wash only kids lunch boxes and drink bottles and wooden bits and bobs that go with it. That's the admin. Anyway, we persevere, we get through. Look, just a devastating update on that crash on the Rakaia Highway. It's now been confirmed by police as fatal. One person has lost their life just north of Ashburton this morning. The two-vehicle crash was reported just after 5 a.m. between Racecourse and Mitcham Road. One person has died at the scene, two others seriously injured, and police reckon that the road could remain closed for another hour or so. Expect delays. There are detours in place, but my gosh, thoughts and prayers with everybody involved. That is just a horrific start to the week that nobody wanted to hear. Tough news. Some more headlines coming up in a moment, and then we'll get into the music mix after nine, which includes Fret Fetty's Drop, Ella Langley, My Sex, and CeeLo Green at Tokanui.
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11: In this update, Hope's health interventions can help curb record meth consumption. The Herald's obtained a justice briefing showing wastewater testing detected almost 2 million doses in a single week in April. That's 21% above the average amount consumed over the 12 months prior. Drug Foundation Executive Director Sarah Helm says the government's $30 million health package to tackle meth harm is just landing in the community now.
12: I recently spoke to a community leader up in Kaitaia. She was absolutely beside herself to finally have some help options available in their community.
11: The Prime Minister's defending allowing housing projects through Fast Track despite pushback. Housing developments up and down the country being able to use the Fast Track process has drawn the ire of local councils. Auckland Council is just one, considering turning off basic services to Fast Track developers. Prime Minister Chris Luxon says they've acted on council's feedback about Fast Track.
13: Making sure that the councils can charge proper development levies now on future Fast Track projects, just to make sure that they are comfortable that the enabling infrastructure can be there for any developments.
11: It's still tough finding a job out there, particularly in the Upper North Island. Latest Reserve Bank projections suggest unemployment's going to start easing, but that reduction will be extremely gradual. Unemployment still remains high in Northland and Auckland and among under-25s. Auckland Business Chamber Chief Executive Simon Bridges says while the tech sector's hiring more people, Auckland's experiencing a slow, gradual, variable, shambling recovery.
14: Sky City laying off a couple of hundred, a week or so ago, Spark and others, well over 1,000 jobs actually just in the CBD that have gone.
11: Multiple patients are being treated after a cargo plane overshot the runway at Miami Airport, striking vehicles. Miami-Dade Fire Rescue says they arrived to find the plane operated by Amazon on fire. That's news.
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10: Hokanui Sport.
11: In sport, two round of 16 tennis action at Flushing Meadows. Craig Gabriel reports.
17: The Wimbledon champion Linda Noskova has reached the quarters at the US Open for the first time. In a rematch from the semis at Wimbledon, Noskova has once again defeated Marta Kostyuk 7-5, 5-7, 6-4. She closed it on her sixth match point. The first two match points were in the second set. In the quarters, Noskova will take on Aryna Sabalenka, who will counter for Taylor Townsend 6-4, 6-3.
11: Carlos Alcaraz has won his match in straight sets over Tommy Paul. Formula One championship leader Kimi Antonelli has become the first Italian in 60 years to win his home race at Monza. He came from 19th on the grid. Arsenal have beaten Chelsea 2-1 in football's Premier League. That's sport. I'm Jodie Gill.
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0: G'day. After a fair old drenching yesterday, we should start to dry things out today with any lingering cloud and patchy drizzle clearing to fine spells this afternoon. Southeasterlies to northeast up to 10 and then down to a freezing zip overnight. So there could be a bit of a frost on the ground Tuesday. Then fine. Afternoon easterlies going for a top there of 12. Still 5 degrees in Ashburton, Hines on 6, Mount Somers 3 and Methven 4 degrees.
10: We don't just share the stories of Mid-Canterbury, we live them. Your local breakfast from the heart of Ashburton, Hokanui Breakfast with Luke Howden and Newman's Tyres.

When he's on the sidelines, he's cheering on the Hammers. There is no one more local. Hokanui Breakfast with Luke Howden.

Mid Canterbury's Hawking, we where's Ella Langley? Look out until 10, and happy belated Father's Day to all the lads out there. What more could we have asked for than a weekend stacked with sport? And for the most part, it was W's. The Warriors putting on one heck of a show against Manly, their final regular season game, and it came down to one point, one field goal that we finally nailed in the end. It took a couple of attempts. Sadly, not minor premiership champions, but also who cares? Still through to the finals, right? Hosting the Dolphins as the first challenge this coming weekend. Mid-Canterbury Hammers have made it 3 from 4 after that win against Buller at a very blustery showgrounds on Saturday, and we get to enjoy the comfort, well, the fellas get to enjoy the comfort of their own beds. Another home game against South Canterbury, Battle of the Border this weekend, and then Whanganui to come, so a couple of big ones there. For our Mid-Canterbury Rep netballers, they went unbeaten over the weekend, becoming the first side to successfully defend that fucker Tete Trophy. 54-42 was the win over South Canterbury to finish things yesterday. They'll be thankful they were under the roof at the EA Stadium because it was yucky outside. Sort of had all extremes of the weather the past couple of days, haven't we? Probably the only letdown was the All Blacks, and I'm kind of glad I didn't get up early to watch it live, just watch it on repeat. It turns out that my health is thankful for that too. After all these years, you may have seen this as well, all these years of believing that, you know, we shouldn't sleep in on the weekend because it's bad for our sleep hygiene and our health and whatnot. There's a new study that suggests that is not the case. So let's share the power of the sleep in to come before 10. And we're back around to Spectators on Cass Street with friendly local optometrist Michael Croft and how changing seasons is something to be aware of. Music on the way too from the likes of Delamitri, Lil Nas X, CeeLo Green. But first, here's My Sex. It's Hawking Hill.

0: reduce stress on heart and blood vessels. The sweet spot, they say, is around an hour and a half of additional sleep to what you would usually get. It comes with a warning, though. They say more than 4 extra hours on the weekend can be linked to an increased risk of health issues. And that's a big catch for me. We're super lucky that both of our kids have now turned into reasonable sleepers. So young Alice, she's knocking on the door about 7:30 on a Saturday, Sunday, which seems early enough. But that's 4 hours later than I usually get up any other day of the week. So the research is suggesting that maybe I should be encouraging her to come and hassle us a bit earlier. But every bone in my body on a Saturday morning is screaming, no, let the potato rest.
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1: And it's looking ugly out there on the roads, with severe delays on all motorways into the city.
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Lil Nas X, Mid Canterbury's Hokanui, Luke Outen until 10. What I really want is the return of some sunshine. Maybe I've taken it for granted of late, but yesterday, oh, got me down. And then it was so wet. The gauge here, according to the Met Service, showing 32 mils. It just kept on raining. There's been a bit of passing drizzle this morning, and the clouds still keeping things grey. But the good news, my wish should be granted by this afternoon. A return to fine spells as southeasterlies turn northeast to 10 the top. And then down to a rather fresh zip overnight. Could be a light frost on the ground waking up Tuesday. And then fine with easterlies 12 Wednesday. Fine with northwesterlies picking up and bumping things to 17. Sadly, Thursday sees early showers. They do ease as the day rolls on, as southwesterlies turn northwest 11. Friday is partly cloudy with the chance of a passing shower through the morning. Northwesterlies bumping things up again. 18 is the expected high there. Let's head around to Specsavers on Cass Street. And Michael Croft has a warning with the change of season. We'll find out what this is after Justin Timberlake. But first, Prince at Talkin' Ooey. I guess I should.

0: Mid Canterbury's Hockey Network. Justin Timberlake with the sexy back. Wonder if he shaves. Luke Hutton until 10. Usually it's the front of somebody you notice first, usually the face. And the crew at Specsavers on Cass Street are pretty good at framing that up or bringing it into focus. Michael Croft and the team, lately though, they've spotted a lot more watery eyes and running noses. It's because something's in the air, not just the awful colds and flus that have been battering us for what feels like months now, but with the change of seasons into spring, pollen and allergens as well.
1: So it's when there's an allergen, so this is something harmless like pollen or pet dander, and it gets in contact with your body or your eyes, and your body sort of has a over-exaggerated immune response to this harmless sort of thing, and that's why you get that sort of response.
0: Oh, so
1: there.
0: It's the body overreacting.
1: Exactly, yeah.
0: I'm pretty good at that, Michael. So my wife tells me, overreacting to things.
1: Yeah, it's a bit of an exaggeration. It doesn't know what to do. Allergies are sort of on a spectrum. So for the most part, they are quite mild, which is good. But some people can experience symptoms more severe than others. And some do actually need treatment with an optometrist as well. Because it can, some allergies are quite extreme. That it can even cause vision problems and permanent vision loss as well. So it's not just something to brush off as, oh, it's just hay fever, it's just allergies.
0: Well, it must be easy to do. Where's the threshold then?
1: Yeah.
0: How do you know when you might need to seek some professional help?
1: That's very good. So there's lots of at-home remedies that you can do. And I would say if any of those remedies aren't really cutting the mustard and you're rubbing your eyes a lot, they're really itchy, it's really affecting you in your day-to-day, that's time to come and see us.
0: And what can you do apart from, you know, get some antihistamines?
1: Yeah, that's true. So everyone is a bit different, and we sort of tailor the treatment plans to the person in front of us. So we can prescribe medicated eye drops, and there's quite a few there that we can prescribe depending on how severe the allergy is. So you might just need some topical antihistamine eye drops. We do have dual action eye drops as well, and in some cases you actually might need to go on steroids to sort of help that allergic reaction. Yeah.
0: For some people, it can get that bad.
1: It can get quite significant. Yeah, it can affect people quite a lot where you can't really go to work, you can't function.
0: Life's hard when you can't see through blurry, watery eyes.
1: Yes, yeah. There are some good at-home remedies, though, if you do just have some mild allergies. So cold compress is really, really good at help dampening that allergic reaction response. So putting that over your closed eyelids will really, really help. You can also use some lubricating eye drops as well. That helps soothe the eyes, even better if you keep them in the fridge, because cold is really, really good for allergies.
0: Oh, that does sound refreshing. Yeah, too right it is.
1: Yeah.
0: So that's something we can come in store to help get sorted at Specsavers. And then while we're there, why not take advantage of some more savings with the Specstravaganza, which is back.
1: It's back again, yeah. So that one's on all of September. I believe that finishes on the 3rd of October. So if you are thinking about coming in for an eye checkup, or if you would like some new glasses or some sunglasses coming up into the hopefully sunnier weather, it's a good opportunity to come in for that.
0: Oh, so that includes the shades, the two pairs for $299 store-wide.
1: That's correct. Yep.
0: All right, yeah, because those rays are going to keep on shining.
1: Hopefully.
0: Yep. Bring it on. Specsavers on Cash Street. Thanks, Michael.
1: Cheers.
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0: Mid-Canterbury Talking, are we? Almost 10, and being Monday, we've got free food back up for grabs, thanks to the wonderful crew at the Millhouse Kitchen, and that shout is going the way of Beauty Works Day and Medi Spa. Whoop whoop! Eliza and crew, we will be in touch with those tasty details. So that's the good news. The devastating news is we have an update on that crash on State 1 just north of the township. It's now been confirmed by police as fatal. The two-vehicle crash between Racecourse Road and North Park Road was reported just after 5 a.m. One person died at the scene and two others seriously injured. The rescue helicopter and God bless that chopper was spotted flying in and out around about 6 a.m. The road has been closed and there have been detours. But just gut-wrenching confirmation from police that is now a fatal crash. Thoughts with everybody involved. Horrific start to the week. Right, more news coming up in a moment, and then we're back into the tunes after 10 with Letters to Cleo, Morgan Wallen, Huey Lewis and Stella Lefty. You take care, don't work too hard. Monday, after all, catch you back from 6 in the morning. Tiru.
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12: In this update, for the first time since they emerged in the 1930s, both Labour and National have polled below 30% in a nationwide poll. The latest Taxpayers Union Courier poll shows National's fallen 2 points to sit at 29%, while Labour's fallen 1.9% to 25.9%. The Greens are up 3.8 points to 13.9, ACT's increased 3.2 points to sit at 10.5, and New Zealand First is relatively steady on 8.4%. Te Pāti Māori has gained 0.5% to rest on 2. The Opportunity have scored 4.5%, not enough to cross the threshold into Parliament. Meanwhile, suggestions from across the political spectrum to strategically split the electoral and party votes. Te Pāti Māori is campaigning on winning the Māori seats while directing supporters to party vote Labour, which could create an overhang. Entrepreneur Nick Mowbray is meanwhile plugging a similar tactic to keep the current coalition in power, urging people to electorate to vote National and Party Vote ACT or New Zealand First. ACT leader David Seymour says people should vote for the best candidate.
13: Check that you're getting the best person for your electorate. I've said this to people hundreds of times over the years. Check in your electorate who is the best person who'd actually answer your phone call.
12: And the Greens' plan for a publicly owned supermarket chain would operate like any other state-owned commercial entity. The party's pledging to set up KiwiMart through the divestment of at least 120 pre-existing supermarkets from Woolworths and Foodstuffs. Co-leader Chloe Swarbrick says it's the only viable way to break up the duopoly, costing $2.8 billion to fully set up. She says it would be at arm's length from the government and wouldn't be profit-driven.
14: They'll still be generating revenue, they'll be investing in new products, and they are capable of making a profit, but not an excess profit.
12: One person's died and two others are seriously injured after a two-car crash on State Highway 1 north of Ashburton. Emergency services were called to the intersection with Golf Links Drive around 5 a.m. And several South Island highways are impacted by slips and flooding as heavy rain continues to fall. That's news.
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12: In sport and to the final IndyCar race of the season at Monterey, California.
18: Scott McLaughlin ends the season on a high, shoots it to the moon. McLaughlin wins at Laguna Seca.
12: That's his first victory in 2 years. He's explained the significance on Sky Sports.
19: My little girl hasn't seen me win yet, and she finally has. So, Dad's coming home with a trophy, baby.
12: Marcus Armstrong finished 7th. Sir Scott Dixon crossed in 17th in his final drive with Chip Ganassi Racing. That result ends a streak of 21 consecutive years where Dixon has triumphed at least once. The Warriors have been granted use of Mount Smart to host the Dolphins on Saturday in the opening week of League's NRL Finals. That's sport. I'm Malcolm Jordan.
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21: Met Service forecast for Ashburton. A mostly cloudy day with patchy drizzle. Clearing this afternoon as fine spells develop. Southeasterly winds turning nor'easterly this afternoon. Expecting a high today of 10 degrees and a low of 0. Tomorrow will be fine with easterlies developing for a time in the afternoon. A high of 13, a low of 1. And looking to Wednesday, mainly fine. Nor'westerlies dying out for a time in the morning and afternoon. High of 17, a low of 4.
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0: Wake up your brain with Hokanui Breakfast and the Daily Breakfast Brain Teaser. 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
11: In this update, Hope's National's plan to expand the first home loan scheme will stop young New Zealanders from leaving the country. If elected, the party would increase the income threshold so anyone earning less than $300,000 combined could access the scheme, up from the current $95,000 for single buyers or $150,000 for more than one. Prime Minister Chris Luxon says it could double the number of people using it.
12: And that's why the student loan repayments, the paid parental leave extensions, the KiwiSaver contributions is all designed to say, hey, this is a kick-ass country to build a future in, and we want you to do so.
11: Five people are dead after an Amazon cargo plane overshot the runway at Miami Airport while attempting to land. At least five others are injured, with the local fire service saying vehicles were hit. Footage shows the crashed Prime Air-branded plane tilted downwards with damage to a wing and soot on the side of its cabin. The Federal Aviation Administration says flights will be delayed for about 6 hours out of Miami, with runways currently closed. A German far-right party is expected to win control of a state, marking the first time for the country since World War II. Alternative für Deutschland, known as AfD, is set to win 44.5% of the vote in the eastern state of Saxony-Anhalt, well ahead of the conservative CDU on 18.5%. The party is assessed by domestic intelligence as far-right extremist, a classification the party rejects. BBC correspondent Jessica Parker says the AfD has dominated this election campaign.
13: The story's just always been about the AfD. Ulrich Siegmund, the lead candidate, this guy who seemed to really energise the AfD's campaign.
11: Overseas travellers through Auckland Airport will soon go through the security screening before passport control. The airport says the reorder is more in line with other countries, with no changes to what passengers have to do before flying. It'll be in place by the end of next year. It's also a step towards bringing domestic jet and international travellers under one roof, with the new integrated terminal due to open 2028-29. That's news.
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0: Hokanui Sport.
11: In sport, a long-awaited IndyCar victory lap for Scott McLaughlin. He's won the season-ending race in California after starting from pole position, his first triumph in 2 years. McLaughlin will enter the off-season with renewed confidence as a result.
16: That's what it's going to take to win a championship. What a great warm-up we had. So, yeah, bring on 2027.
11: Alex Palou had already secured the title. Sir Scott Dixon crossed in 17th in his final drive with Chip Ganassi Racing, who he's been with since 2003. The first quarterfinalists have been found at the US Tennis Open. Carlos Alcaraz, Francis Tiafoe and Alex Mickelson have advanced in the men's draw. Arina Sabalenka and Linda Noskova are through in the women's. That's sport. I'm Malcolm Jordan.
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17: Met Service forecast for Ashburton. A mostly cloudy day with patchy drizzle. Clearing this afternoon as fine spells develop. Southeasterly winds turning nor'easterly this afternoon. Expecting a high today of 10 degrees and a low of 0. Tomorrow will be fine with easterlies developing for a time in the afternoon. A high of 13, a low of 1. And looking to Wednesday, mainly fine. Nor'westerlies dying out for a time in the morning and afternoon. High of 17, a low of 4.
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12: In this update, Labor will be hoping to turn public perception around before voters head to the polls. A Taxpayers Union Courier poll has the party down 1.9% on 25.9. National leads on 29 and the Greens have jumped to 13.9 and ACT to 10.5. Opportunities slipped below the 5% threshold. Herald political editor Thomas Coughlin says Labor's fortunes have changed quickly.
13: The July